0: And Kiwi NASCAR driver Shane Van Gisbergen will start on the 13th row at tomorrow's Brickyard 400 in Indianapolis, having qualified 25th. That's sport. I'm Sandy Hodge.
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2: Let's firstly have a look at the coastal forecast for Vovo. Southwest 20 knots, turning northwest 20. Sea moderate, long period southwest swell, 3 metres easy. Back on land for Southland. For the rest of our Sunday, a few showers should all start to clear up tonight. Those westerlies will turn northerly this evening. 2 degrees as our chilly overnight low. Tomorrow we wake up to sunshine. Great way to start the week. A fine day, northwesterlies and a high of 13 tomorrow. And then a sneak peek ahead to Tuesday, more of the same. More fine weather and a high of 15 degrees come Tuesday afternoon.
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Brand new music there from Alex Warren. It's called Passenger. Afternoon, kia ora. This is Hokanui for a Sunday. Liam here with you through until 6 o'clock tonight. Playing you the best music mix in the soundtrack to your Sunday arvo. Gotye and Kimbra to come in a few mo's. First though, what a tune from Phil Collins, Sisicidio on Hokanui.

0: Meatloaf there, and I'll do anything for love. This is Hokanui, the home of the country, with Jamie Mackay, back with you tomorrow afternoon from midday. Afternoon, kia ora, it's Liam here with you through until 6 tonight, taking you through your Sunday afternoon. Pleasure, as always, to be here with you. Thank you very much for having us on, of course, your lunch break. So, well, we've got some fantastic music for you, and as it continues on for you, the Psychedelic Furs, great classic from them. Love My Way to come for you, Pearl Jam's The Fixer, and Lizzo teams up with Ariana Grande with Good As Hell, and is here next on Hokanui.
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0: Borderline there. It's called Watching It Burn, and it's brand new Kiwi music for a Sunday. It's Liam here, right across your Sunday through until 6 tonight. I'm playing you the best music mix and the soundtrack to your Sunday, which rolls on ahead of the news coming up soon at 1 o'clock. 26th of July it is today, of course. Last weekend of July, this weekend too. Yeah, 1st of August next Saturday. That's not scary at all. And of course, first week with the kids back at school. I'm sure this weekend has gone real slow. So we've got tunes to get you through and I'll take the kids off your mind for a second. Daft Punk and Pharrell Williams to come. John Mellencamp and Chad Kroeger all here before the news next.
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0: 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Good afternoon. It's Liam here with you through until 6 tonight. The latest news here for you next at 1. Soundtrack to your Sunday rolls on next with Miley Cyrus to come. Used to be Young. A Coterie Kiwi tune a bit later on with Lay Your Heads and a tune from Roxy Music at about 10 past 1. It's called More Than This. Blink 182 though. What's My Age Again is here for you straight after the latest. A new sport and weather, which is up next.
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4: In this update, National says if re-elected, it'll gradually extend paid parental leave as it gets the books in balance. The party aims to increase the entitlement to 30 weeks by 2029, with the longer-term goal of reaching 40 weeks. Parents would also have more flexibility to share their leave or take it at the same time. Deputy Leader Nicola Willis says further extensions would depend on debt levels.
5: Next year, the cost will be $27 million, reaching $124 million a year when it's fully rolled out. So the cost over the forecast period is just over $300 million.
4: The ACT Party is proposing increasing spending on medicines by 1 percentage point each year until 2033 to close the medicines gap with Australia. 4.9% of the health budget is currently spent on medicines, while Australia spends more than 12%. Political reporter Troy Matic has more.
6: ACT leader David Seymour says 142 modern medicines are funded across the ditch, but not here. He says our health spending has grown by an average of 8% each year for the last 5 years, but directing just 1% of that towards medicines annually will steadily close that gap.
4: More than a quarter of a million people have fled wildfires across France and Spain. France has deployed 1,500 soldiers to battle blazes near Bordeaux, while Spain has declared a national emergency. The latest Tour de France stage has been shortened to free up emergency crews. CNN's Melissa Bell, who's in Bordeaux, says the fires there are consuming vast areas of land in the southwest alone.
7: It is already 32,000 hectares that have burnt. To give you an idea, about 4 years ago, we were down here covering the local big fires. The main one took about 13,000 hectares. That is how big this fire is.
4: That's news.
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4: In sport, Tottenham defender Andy Robertson's given his take on the New Zealand to Scotland football pipeline ahead of this afternoon's pre-season friendly against Auckland FC at Eden Park. Two All-Whites have signed to play in Scotland this season, including ex-Auckland attacker Jesse Randall. Scottish captain Robertson says World Cup star Elijah Just's season in Scotland has likely helped other Kiwi players. The Warriors women are hitting roadblocks with getting wing Lavinia Tauhaliliko on the field across the Tasman. Visa issues are keeping the Tongan international from playing in Australia. She's serving a two-match ban for violating the NRLW code of conduct in an off-field incident over summer, so wouldn't have been able to play against the Eels in Sydney this afternoon anyway. British boxer Anthony Joshua has survived two first-round knockdowns to knock out Christian Pringer in round two of their heavyweight bout in Saudi Arabia. That's sport. I'm Sandy Hodge.
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10: Let's firstly have a look at the coastal forecast for Vovo. Southwest 20 knots, turning northwest 20. Sea moderate, long period southwest swell, 3 metres easing. Back on land for Southland. For the rest of our Sunday, a few showers should all start to clear up tonight. Those westerlies will turn northerly this evening. 2 degrees as our chilly overnight low. Tomorrow we wake up to sunshine. Great way to start the week. A fine day, northwesterlies and a high of 13 tomorrow. And then a sneak peek ahead to Tuesday, more of the same. More fine weather and a high of 15 degrees come Tuesday afternoon.
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Miley Cyrus there, Used to Be Young. This is Hokanui. It's Liam with you for Sunday. Coterie, Kiwi Tunes coming a few mo's. I'm playing you the best music mix right across your afternoon. And it continues now with a great classic from Roxy Music. More than this now on Hokanui.

0: Rob Thomas, Lonely No More. This is Hawkinui, the home of the country with Jamie Mackay, back with you tomorrow afternoon from midday. Afternoon, it's Liam with you through until 6 o'clock tonight, playing you the best music mix and the Soundcheck T Sunday rolling on for you real soon. 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It is all thanks to our great mates at Rabobank. Very soon, Duke Dumont to come live as well, and a great Kiwi tune from Split Enz. Poor Boy is up next here on Hawkinui.
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0: Taylor Swift there, Opalite, right across your Sunday. Liam here with you through until 6. Hey, we've got your chance to win yourself an ultimate Las Vegas getaway in September. 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

0: 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Afternoon, Liam here with you through until 6. The latest news here for you next at 2. Soundtrack to your Sunday afternoon rolls on next with a great tune from Spandau Ballet. It's Gold. Jimmy Eat World's The Middle to come. And one of the biggest songs in the world right now, Ella Langley's Choosing Texas for you at about 10 past 2. George Ezra, though, Blame It On Me. It's here for you straight after the latest in news, sport and weather, which is up next.
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11: In this update, a push to put the brakes on New Zealand's AI boom, with the Green Party calling for a one-year freeze on new data centres while rules for the industry are developed. It comes as the country's first AI factory in Southland moves closer to reality, a project the party believes could consume 6% of our total electricity supply. Co-leader Chloe Swarbrick says the pause would give Kiwis a chance to have a say in how the industry is regulated.
12: New Zealanders deserve affordable power. They deserve clean, safe drinking water. And the Greens seem to be the only political party willing to say that the real basics actually have to come first.
11: The ACT Party wants a seven-year boost to medicine funding, saying New Zealand needs to close the gap with Australia. It's calling on all parties to back a plan to increase the share of the health budget spent on medicines by one percentage point every year until 2033. Australia currently spends more than 12%. Leader David Seymour says it's time to do more for people missing out on medicines.
13: But not only are they in a terrible situation, but they'd be in a better situation if they lived in Australia.
11: National says its paid parental leave policy was already in the works despite recent comments from Stuart Nash accusing one of its MPs of being lazy. Nash resigned from New Zealand First after it was revealed he called Napier MP Katie Nimmin the laziest MP for taking time off to have a baby. National has today announced if elected it will extend leave entitlements to 30 weeks by 2029 with a longer term goal of reaching 40 weeks. Leader Chris Luxon says it's one of many policies they've had in the pipeline.
14: This was always our plan, and it's the right plan, and it's the right thing to be doing, exactly as we've talked about.
11: Yemen's Iran-aligned Houthi militants have fired on Saudi oil installations in two ports on the Red Sea. But the United States has held back from launching airstrikes on Iran itself for the first night in 2 weeks. That's news.
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11: In sport. An emotional and dramatic victory for British heavyweight boxer Anthony Joshua. He suffered two knockdowns before recovering to stop Albania's Christian Pringer in round two of their bout in Saudi Arabia. Joshua's told DAZN what it meant to win his first fight, surviving the December car crash in Nigeria that killed two of his close friends.
16: That was spirit, that was last, that was Cena, that was the families, that was, you know what I mean? Come on, man. That hurts even talking about it.
11: Tottenham's defender Andy Robertson's drawing a likeness to home ahead of this afternoon's friendly against Auckland FC at Eden Park. The Scotland captain's entering his first season with Spurs after 9 years at Liverpool. Robertson says New Zealand's weather and people remind him of Scotland. The Warriors women are without top try scorer Lavinia Taihula-Liku through suspension for this afternoon's clash with the Eels in Sydney. That's sport. I'm Sandy Hodge.
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17: Let's firstly have a look at the coastal forecast for Vovo. Southwest 20 knots, turning northwest 20. Sea moderate, long period southwest swell, 3 metres easy. Back on land for Southland. For the rest of our Sunday, a few showers should all start to clear up tonight. Those westerlies will turn northerly this evening. 2 degrees as our chilly overnight low. Tomorrow we wake up to sunshine. Great way to start the week. A fine day, northwesterlies and a high of 13 tomorrow. And then a sneak peek ahead to Tuesday. More of the same. More fine weather and a high of 15 degrees come Tuesday afternoon.
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Expand Our Ballet, it's gold. And this is Hawkenui for a Sunday afternoon. Lean with you through till 6 tonight, playing you the best music mix. Jimmy Eat World to come in a few mo's. This is the biggest song of the world right now as your soundtrack to your Sunday afternoon rolls on. It's Ella Langley and Choosing Texas on Hawkenui. Just when I-

0: Lola Young there, Messy. Right here on Hokanui, the home of the country, with Jamie Mackay back with you tomorrow afternoon from midday. Of course, the Best of the Country podcast available on our website, hokanui.co.nz, if you missed anything on there. 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

0: Rihanna and Diamonds. It's Liam with you right across your Sunday afternoon here until 6 o'clock tonight, playing you the best music mix and the soundtrack to your Sunday. Crazy stuff. We're in our last weekend of July. It is the 1st of August next Saturday. That's not terrifying. Hey, on the way before 3 o'clock, some great music for you as the best music mix continues on. Teddy Swims to come. The Pretenders are on the way soon too. And Pink's Get the Party Started is here in 2.5 minutes.
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0: 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Afternoon, it's Liam here with you through until 6. The latest news next for you at 5. Soundtrack to your Sunday night kicks into gear after the latest news next at 5 with Ice House and Electric Blue to come. Savage Garden, I Want You, and Alex Warren's Fever Dream at about 10 past 5. Sarah Bareilles, though, brave from her, is here for you straight after the latest in news, sport and weather, which is here next.
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3: In this update, Green Party co-leader Chloe Swarbrick is shaking off the Prime Minister's accusations that her party is being alarmist about AI. The Greens are pushing for a year-long pause on new data centres to ensure large developments don't put pressure on our resources. Chris Luxon says centres will need additional electricity generation, but turning off investment before it can start is foolish. Ms Swarbrick says Mr Luxon's critiques don't make sense and the impacts need to be weighed up.
4: It's exactly the same approach that has been taken in the likes of New York, because there does need to be a public benefit test as to whether New Zealanders are actually benefiting from these things being built in our country.
3: A missing person was found dead in the water this morning after an overnight search at Manganui in the far north. Police received reports of a person missing shortly before 10 last night, with inquiries starting immediately. The body was found near Waterfront Drive, with a social media post saying a rahui will be in place for a few days. People are being asked not to swim or fish in the area. A spokesperson for the Berlin police says they've identified a suspect after a car rammed through a pride event in the German capital. One person's dead. At least 16 others are injured after the car drove into a crowd at the annual Christopher Street Day Pride Parade. Police have yet to make a formal arrest, but say the suspect has ties to Islamic extremists. A new generation of defibrillators has arrived, aiming at making life-saving treatment more accessible. The defibrillators, which are the same size as a cell phone, pack the same power as earlier devices and are half the weight. Only 6% of the 2,500 people treated for cardiac arrest last year received defibrillation before an ambulance arrived. St John's head of public training, Simon Barnett, says a heart attack can happen anywhere at any time.
5: The key target for us is the people that value that portability. We know that people like to be active, and this gives those active people an opportunity to carry a defibrillator with them.
3: That's news.
6: Act 2 microwave popcorn makes scary movies pop. So pick up a pack of Act 2 today.
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3: In sport, a confusing end to this afternoon's NRLW League game at Sydney's Eric Tweedell Stadium. The Eels thought they'd scored a match-winning try after the hooter to beat the Warriors, but moments later...
7: The left wing.
8: Well, hang on a second. They've called that forward.
7: Don't.
8: They've called it forward, the officials. Can you believe that?
3: The decision seen the Warriors hang on for a tense 14-12 victory. An emotional victory for British heavyweight boxer Anthony Joshua. He had two knockdowns before beating Albania's Christian Prenger in round two of their bout in Saudi Arabia. The fight was Joshua's first since the December car crash that killed two of his close friends. That's sport. I'm Joe Gilfillan.
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9: Let's firstly have a look at the coastal forecast for Vovo. Southwest 20 knots, turning northwest 20. Sea moderate, long period southwest swell, 3 metres easy. Back on land for Southland. For the rest of our Sunday, a few showers should all start to clear up tonight. Those westerlies will turn northerly this evening. 2 degrees as our chilly overnight low. Tomorrow we wake up to sunshine. Great way to start the week. A fine day, northwesterlies and a high of 13 tomorrow. And then a sneak peek ahead to Tuesday, more of the same. More fine weather and a high of 15 degrees come Tuesday afternoon.
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Ice House and Electric Blue. This is Hawke Nui for a Sunday. It's Liam with you. Thanks for having us on this evening. Savage Garden's coming a few mo's. Best music mix continues with Alex Warren's Fever Dream now on Hawke Nui.

0: One Republic, I Ain't Worried. This is Hokanui, the home of the country, with Jamie Mackay. Back with you tomorrow afternoon from midday. Evening, it's Liam with you through until 6 o'clock tonight. The soundtrack to your Sunday evening continues on with the best music mix, continuing with Olivia Dean's So Easy and a few Mo's, alongside a classic from Bob Marley, Could You Be Loved. Deep Blue Something's Breakfast at Tiffany's, though, continues the best music mix in 2.5 minutes, next here on Hokanui.
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0: Rita Ora there. I will never let you down. It's Liam with you right across the Sunday. Out of here real soon at 6 o'clock. So before I finish up, the latest one from Role Model, their brand new one, High Hopes 3000. The Hooters and We Dance before the news at 6, and Trains, Drops of Jupiter is up next.
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0: Rightio, that's me done and dusted. Liam here, signing off for a Sunday. Been a pleasure, as always, to be here with you. Handing over to the soundcheck, it's your Sunday nights. Continuing on after the news next at 6 with Somba's home record to come. Dua Lipa later on with Levitating and the Exponents, Victoria, classic from them. We'll get that on for you at 10 past 6. Scissor Sisters, though, Take Your Mama is here straight after the latest news next at 6. Have a great rest of your Sunday nights. I'll catch you next Sunday from midday. Have a good week. We'll see you in August. Bye.
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3: In this update, the Greens are slamming the government for AI data centre plans, saying there has been no analysis whatsoever. The Greens want a year-long pause on these developments to ensure limited resource pressures and benefits to New Zealanders. Prime Minister Chris Luxon says they're alarmist, but Green co-leader Chloe Swarbrick says the centres are consented behind closed doors, which, elsewhere, has led to massive problems.
4: Power being sucked down from the electricity grid, driving up prices for regular people and displacing industry and jobs. This is just a common sense position. We should actually know what we're doing before we let this genie out of the bottle.
3: Police have arrested four people in a crackdown on antisocial road user events in Taranaki over the weekend. They also issued more than 50 infringements and impounded three cars and a motorcycle. Inspector Mark Miller says officers worked hard to stop and deter burnouts, erratic driving, driving without lights at night, and speeding. He adds a bottle was thrown through the back window of a police car, but nobody was injured. Concerns soaring council costs are leaving low-income families struggling to pay for burials. The Funeral Directors Association says most funeral directors think councils don't do enough to ensure a dignified death for every New Zealander. Costs for burials and ash burials have risen between 2 and 50% and average just over $4,000. Association CEO Gillian Boyes says councils often expect prompt payment and have inflexible burial times.
5: Funeral directors at the end of the day are acting as sort of the receivables for council. It's, you know, a big cost for the funeral homes to carry while the family's getting their money together.
3: More than a quarter of a million people have fled wildfires across France and Spain. France has deployed 1,500 soldiers to tackle blazes near Bordeaux. Spain has declared a national emergency. CNN reports that in Bordeaux alone, the fires have already burnt through 32,000 hectares. That's news.
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3: In sport, Tottenham sealed a 2-0 win in their football friendly with Auckland FC this afternoon. The Premier League team scored twice in each half against our A-League champions. The second came to Spurs' Brazilian striker in the 70th minute.
7: It blows away for an easy tap-in. Cut a swathe down the left, squared across for Richarlison.
3: The Auckland Tuatara have wrapped up an automatic semi-final berth in basketball's NBL. A 109-85 home win over Taranaki means they can finish no worse than second overall. The result sees the Tuatara take top spot from Southland with the last game of the regular season between Canterbury and Franklin underway in Christchurch. That's sport. I'm Joe Gilfillan.
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8: Let's firstly have a look at the coastal forecast for Vovo. Southwest 20 knots, turning northwest 20. Sea moderate, long period southwest swell, 3 metres easing. Back on land for Southland. For the rest of our Sunday, a few showers should all start to clear up tonight. Those westerlies will turn northerly this evening. 2 degrees as our chilly overnight low. Tomorrow we wake up to sunshine. Great way to start the week. A fine day, northwesterlies and a high of 13 tomorrow. And then a sneak peek ahead to Tuesday, more of the same. More fine weather and a high of 15 degrees come Tuesday afternoon.
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12: In this update, venomous Australian redback spiders are here and we're ready. Lincoln University researchers say the spiders are preying on endangered skinks and beetles. Associate Professor Cor Vink says they've developed a synthetic pheromone to attract male redbacks, disrupting their breeding cycle. Vineyards in central Otago are already working to protect workers. Canterbury, Blenheim and Auckland are also at risk. A new mini defibrillator has been launched with the aim of improving cardiac arrest response. The portable LifeBeat Mini holds the power of a full-size defibrillator, but is as small as a mobile phone and weighs less than 700 grams. Last year, 2,500 New Zealanders were treated for cardiac arrest, but only 6% received defibrillation from a bystander. St John's Head of Public Training, Simon Barnett, says having a defibrillator within reach can make all the difference.
13: We know that if they do receive defibrillation, they're 2.5 times more likely to survive. So this defib is about getting another option out there to improve the amount of available.
12: Berlin police have named a suspect allegedly involved in a car ramming at a German Pride event as 21-year-old Abdul B. The BBC reports one person is dead and at least 16 are injured, some with stab wounds, after a vehicle drove into a crowd at the annual Christopher Street Day parade. Police are tracking down one or more people who fled the car. Abdul B is described as armed and dangerous, with ties to Islamic extremists. Golfers need to warm up to prevent injury. ACC accepted more than 11,000 golf-related injury claims last year, costing more than $14 million. Golf's popularity is expected to grow, with New Zealander Ryan Fox likely to inspire new players. ACC prevention lead James Whittaker says lower back, shoulder and knee injuries are most common but can be avoided.
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0: The Muster with Andy Muir, home of Southland's best rural information. 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
12: In sport, Auckland FC goalkeeper Michael Vowles reflecting on a positive experience despite losing to Tottenham in their pre-season football friendly at Eden Park. Spurs scored in each half, the second to Brazilian star Richarlison to wrap up a 2-0 win. Vowles says their Premier League opponents came as advertised.
16: They're obviously a quality side, you know. They bought a lot of players. Their young players today were really good. And, you know, it's good for our young players to see the quality that they bring and... you know, they can just go up through the gears so quickly when they want to, you know.
12: The Warriors have won this afternoon's NRLW League game with the Eels 14-12 and moved to provisional third on the ladder. The Auckland Tuatara have won an automatic semi-final berth in basketball's NBL, beating Taranaki 109-85. That's sport. I'm Joe Gilfillan.
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17: Let's firstly have a look at the coastal forecast for Vovo. Southwest 20 knots, turning northwest 20. Sea moderate, long period southwest swell, 3 metres easy. Back on land for Southland. For the rest of our Sunday, a few showers should all start to clear up tonight. Those westerlies will turn northerly this evening. 2 degrees as our chilly overnight low. Tomorrow we wake up to sunshine. Great way to start the week, a fine day, northwesterlies and a high of 13 tomorrow. And then a sneak peek ahead to Tuesday, more of the same. More fine weather and a high of 15 degrees come Tuesday afternoon.
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11: In this update, Tauranga City Council is getting further assessments following three more slips on Moau, Mount Maunganui this weekend. The fresh 8,000 cubic metre campsite slip is the largest since the initial 12,000 cubic metre landslide at the same site in January. That killed six people. Adams Avenue is closed, with an update expected tomorrow. Council Recovery Manager Charlie Rangiri says it's a significant slip and they're waiting for risk analysis results.
12: We've just taken the time to assess the entirety of the Maunga, but as we've said, it tells us that the Maunga is still unstable.
11: Clever tech is the reason many people in the central North Island woke to an earthquake alert on their phones before feeling it themselves. The 5-point magnitude quake struck near Tomatanui yesterday morning, just after Android users received a Google alert. Guerrilla Technologies' Paul Spain says it's been on Android phones for about a decade, using a sensor to detect tiny movement and motion. It aggregates information from many devices, then sends an alert if it considers an earthquake's happening. Funeral directors are concerned councils are not adequately supporting New Zealanders being buried or cremated with dignity. A Funeral Directors Association survey found nearly three-quarters of members feel councils are not doing enough to allow for financial circumstances. Costs for burials and ash burials have increased between 2 and 50% across the country. Association CEO Gillian Boyes says the work and income funeral grant doesn't come close to covering a funeral.
13: We've talked repeatedly with central government about whether the grant could go up. At the moment, that's set around $2,600, and the average burial cost is now over $4,300 across the country.
11: Christchurch's Catholic Cathedral's rebuild is still $8 million short before construction can begin. Insurance payouts and asset sales will cover more than half the cost, while the community has already raised another $19 million. Bishop Michael Geelan says he's humbled by the support shown so far. That's news.
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11: In sport, damp and dreary conditions have not dimmed a day out for football fans in Auckland. Tottenham sealed a 2-0 win in their friendly with Auckland FC, played at Eden Park. Tottenham now head to Australia for friendlies with Sydney FC and their EPL rivals Chelsea. The Titans have pulled away for a 38-18 win over the Dragons in their NRL game in Sydney. The Warriors held on for a 14-12 win away to Parramatta in the women's NRL. With time up on the clock, the Eels had what would have been a match-winning try scrubbed out for a forward pass. The Warriors moved to 3 wins and 1 loss for the season, rising to provisional 3rd on the ladder. That's sport. I'm Joe Gilfillan.
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9: In this update, the Green Party says the government's done no analysis whatsoever of its AI data centre plans. The Green Party wants a year-long pause on developing AI facilities to ensure there are benefits for New Zealanders and limited resource pressures. Prime Minister Chris Luxon says it's alarmist, but Green Party co-leader Chloe Swarbrick says the centres are consented behind closed doors, which, in other places, has led to massive problems.
10: Power being sucked down from the electricity grid, driving up prices for regular people and displacing industry and jobs. This is just a common sense position. We should actually know what we're doing before we let this genie out of the bottle.
9: A spokesperson for the Berlin police says they've identified a suspect after a car rammed through a pride event in the German capital. One person is dead and at least 16 others are injured after the car drove into a crowd at the annual Christopher Street Day Pride Parade. Police have yet to make a formal arrest but say the suspect has ties to Islamic extremists. Australia's confirmed the first case of H5 bird flu in Queensland after positive tests from a dead seabird found on an island off Brisbane. This adds to the 17 confirmed cases across Australia, with most in Western Australia. New Zealand has two confirmed cases of bird flu. An expert says we should all use yesterday morning's shaky start to the weekend as a reminder we need to be prepared. A 5.9 magnitude earthquake near Tomaranui struck around 5 in the morning. The Awakino Gorge between Mauko and Piopio is under traffic management with one lane open. State Highway 43 between Whangamomona and Tomaranui is closed until tomorrow. Victoria University Earth Sciences expert Finnegan Isley-Kemp says the area does not usually experience earthquakes, but it's also not abnormal.
11: This earthquake is another timely reminder to secure any loose items in your home, like bookshelves or wardrobes, and to make sure that you have emergency supplies.
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9: In sport, the Canterbury Rams have a few days' rest and a home semi-final next weekend after their 89-66 win over the Franklin Bulls in the NBL's final regular season match. The Auckland Tuatara claimed the regular season championship and home advantage through the finals with a home 109-85 win over the Taranaki Airs. Surprise for reigning Formula One world champion Lando Norris as he heads into tomorrow morning's Hungarian Grand Prix with a pole start. The McLaren stars become the first non-Mercedes driver to qualify fastest for a Grand Prix this year. Ferrari's Charles Leclerc will start second and Norris's teammate Oscar Piastri third after three place grid penalties for Lewis Hamilton and Kimi Antonelli for impeding during qualifying. Liam Lawson starts from 11th. That's sport. I'm Joe Gilfillan.
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10: In this update, the Green Party's slamming the government for AI data centre plans, saying there's been no analysis whatsoever. The party wants a year-long pause on these developments to ensure limited resource pressures and benefits to New Zealanders. Prime Minister Chris Luxon says the Greens are being alarmist, but Green co-leader Chloe Swarbrick says the centres are consented behind closed doors, which, elsewhere, has led to massive problems.
11: Power being sucked down from the electricity grid, driving up prices for regular people and displacing industry and jobs. This is just a common sense position. We should actually know what we're doing before we let this genie out of the bottle.
10: Police have arrested four people in a crackdown on antisocial road user events in Taranaki over the weekend. They also issued more than 50 infringement notices and impounded three cars and a motorcycle. Inspector Mark Miller says officers worked hard to stop and deter burnouts, erratic driving, driving without lights at night and speeding. He adds a bottle was thrown through the back window of a police car, but nobody was injured. A call for new legislation so motorists have more choice about who fixes their car. The Choice of Repairer Industry Leaders Group wants manufacturers to give independent repairers the same technical information given to authorised dealers. Chair Peter Morton says the government should act now and look to Australia as an example. He says we have about 5,000 to 6,000 independent technicians being squeezed out of work.
12: It's the consumers that are paying for that effectively. Only a handful of authorised service centres. Prices are going to go up, wait times increase, and the regional and rural lose their access.
10: Firefighters are struggling to contain wildfires in southwest France as strong winds push flames toward the city of Bordeaux. One official has told the BBC they're far from having the fire under control. More than 300,000 people in France and Spain have fled fires which have been raging for days. In Spain, a state of emergency has been declared. That's news.
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10: In sport, in the NBL, the Canterbury Rams sealed second seed in the finals series with their 89-66 win over the Franklin Bulls. Earlier, the Auckland Tuatara had a home 109-85 win over the Taranaki Airs. New Zealand's Commonwealth Games action for the night is underway, with Chelsea Edwards and Zoe Pedersen in the pool for 100-metre freestyle heats. 50-metre butterfly bronze medalist Hazel Owehant contests the 100-metre discipline later this evening. The men's 3x3 basketball play the Cayman Islands. Boxer Greer Hall fights her round of 16 bout. Gymnast Daniel Stoddart contests the men's individual all-round final in the next hour. That's sport. I'm Joe Gilfillan.
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13: In this update, legislation to make businesses report gender pay gaps could improve incomes for 40% of women. The organisation Global Women is urging all political parties to commit to gender pay reporting ahead of this year's election. The gender pay gap currently sits at 16% for Pasifika women and 12% for Māori Wahine. Still Minding the Gap founder Joe Cribbs says people applying for jobs want to know if the business treats genders equally.
14: We also know that upwards of 50% of organisations have never calculated their gender pay gap, so they're not looking. I just don't think we should have a pay gap anymore.
13: A new mini defibrillator has been launched with the aim of improving cardiac arrest response. The portable LifeBeat Mini holds the power of a full-size defibrillator but is as small as a mobile phone and weighs under 700 grams. Last year, 2,500 New Zealanders were treated for cardiac arrest, but only 6% received defibrillation from a bystander. St John Head of Public Training Simon Barnett says having a defibrillator within reach can make all the difference.
15: We know that if they do receive defibrillation, they're 2.5 times more likely to survive. So this defib is about getting another option out there to improve the amount of available.
13: Venomous Australian redback spiders are here, and we're ready. Lincoln University researchers say the spiders are preying on endangered skinks and beetles. Associate Professor Cor Vink says they've developed a synthetic pheromone to attract male redbacks, disrupting their breeding cycle. Vineyards in central Otago are already working to protect workers. Canterbury, Blenheim and Auckland are also at risk. This year's New Zealand Beer Award winners have been announced. Karamu Barrel Works in Waikato was named overall champion brewing company at the awards ceremony last night in Dunedin. The Emerson Brewing Company won the champion beer for Pride of the Plains and other trophies for their lager and pilsner entries. More than 600 beers brewed by 70 brewers were entered. That's news.
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13: In sport, Formula One world champion Lando Norris heads into tomorrow morning's Hungarian Grand Prix from pole position. The McLaren stars become the first non-Mercedes driver to qualify fastest for a Grand Prix this year. Ferrari Charles Leclerc will start second and Norris teammate Oscar Piastri third. Liam Lawson starts from 11th. Racing begins at 1 in the morning. The Black Foils are well placed heading into the second and final day at the Great Britain Sale Grand Prix in Portsmouth overnight. With six fleet races featuring six different winners on day one, New Zealand tops their group, with Artemis Sweden on top of the other. Two more fleet races in each group tomorrow will decide who makes the four-boat final. Racing begins at 3:30 in the morning. That's sport. I'm Joe Gilfillan.
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7: In this update, Tauranga City Council is getting further assessments following three more slips on Moau, Mount Maunganui over the weekend. The fresh 8,000 cubic metre campsite slip is the largest since the initial 12,000 cubic metre landslide at the same site in January. That killed six people. Adams Avenue is closed, with an update expected sometime today. Council Recovery Manager Charlie Rangiri says it's a significant slip and they're waiting for risk analysis results.
8: We've just taken the time to assess the entirety of the Maunga, but as we've said, it tells us that the Maunga is still unstable.
7: Funeral directors are concerned that councils are not adequately supporting New Zealanders being buried or cremated with dignity. A Funeral Directors Association survey found nearly three quarters of members feel councils are not doing enough to allow for financial circumstances. Costs for burials and ash burials have increased between 2 and 50% nationwide. Association CEO Gillian Boyes says the Work and Income Funeral Grant does not come close to covering a funeral.
9: Repeatedly with central government about whether the grant could go up. And at the moment, that's set around $2,600, and the average burial cost is now over $4,300 across the country.
7: Christchurch's Catholic Cathedral's rebuild is still $8 million short before construction can begin. Insurance payouts and asset sales will cover more than half the cost, while the community has already raised another $19 million. Young people have caught the investing bug. ANZ Investments High Growth Fund has surpassed $1 billion in funds under management less than 3 years since it was launched. The bank says it's being driven by strong uptake among younger KiwiSaver members. ANZ's David Otero Lambert says they're aware the sooner they start, the better off they'll be later on.
10: Our youngest members are the ones that have got a lot more capacity to take on risk. And we think also there's more awareness in the market around KiwiSaver and general investing.
7: That's news.
0: Hokanui Sport.
7: In sport, Warriors coach Ron Griffiths is singling out his players' unwavering effort as the biggest factor in their nail-biting NRLW win over the Eels in Sydney. The Warriors held on for a 14-12 win with only 12 players after Parramatta had a would-be match-winning try not awarded because of a forward pass. Tottenham's trip to New Zealand's ended with a 2-0 win in their friendly with Auckland FC at Eden Park. Spurs Brazilian striker Richarlison and Dane Scarlett scored Tottenham's goals. An emotional and dramatic win for British heavyweight boxer Anthony Joshua. He had two first-round knockdowns, the first after just 20 seconds, before recovering to stop Albania's Christian Prenger in round two of their bout in Saudi Arabia. That's sport. I'm Joe Gilfillan.
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6: In this update, the Green Party says the government has done no analysis whatsoever of its AI data centre plans. The Green Party wants a year-long pause on developing AI facilities to ensure there are benefits for New Zealanders and limited resource pressures. Prime Minister Chris Luxon says that's alarmist. But Green co-leader Chloe Swarbrick says the centres are consented behind closed doors, which in other places has led to massive problems.
7: Power being sucked down from the electricity grid, driving up prices for regular people and displacing industry and jobs. This is just a common sense position. We should actually know what we're doing before we let this genie out of the bottle.
6: A charity is praising a supermarket for their work in the food waste diversion space. Woolworths has been working with the charity Kiwi Harvest for decades, and the year to the end of April saw them rescue more than 4 million kilograms of surplus food. That's enough for more than 2 million meals for New Zealanders. Kiwi Harvest CEO Angela Calver is tipping her cap to Woolworths for doing right by the community.
8: Woolworths takes quite a lot of flack about being one of the big supermarket chains, I guess. A glimmer of hope from me.
6: A missing person was found dead in the water yesterday morning after a search at Manganui in the far north. Police received reports of a person missing shortly before 10 on Saturday night, with inquiries starting immediately. The body was found near Waterfront Drive, with a social media post saying a rahui is in place now for a few days. People are being asked not to swim or fish in the area. Australia has confirmed the first case of H5N1 bird flu in Queensland after positive tests from a dead seabird found on an island off Brisbane. This adds to the 17 confirmed cases across Australia, with most in Western Australia. New Zealand has 2 confirmed bird flu cases. An expert says we should all use Saturday morning's shaky start to the weekend as a reminder we need to be prepared. A 5.9 magnitude quake near Tomaranui struck around 5 in the morning. The Awakino Gorge between Mauko and Piopio is under traffic management, with one lane open. State Highway 43 between Whangamamana and Tomaranui is closed until later today. Victoria University Earth Sciences expert Finnegan Ilsley Kemp says the area doesn't usually experience earthquakes, but it's also not abnormal.
9: This earthquake is another timely reminder to secure any loose items in your home, like bookshelves or wardrobes. and to make sure that you have emergency supplies.
6: A new generation of defibrillators has arrived, aimed at making life-saving treatment more accessible. The defibrillators, which are the same size as a cell phone, pack the same power as earlier devices and are half the weight. Only 6% of the 2,500 people treated for cardiac arrest last year received defibrillation before an ambulance arrived. St John's head of public training, Simon Barnett, says a heart attack can happen anywhere, anytime.
10: The key target for us is the people that value that portability. We know that people like to be active, and this gives those active people an opportunity to carry a defibrillator with them.
0: Hokanui Sport.
6: In sport, the final NBL match of the regular season saw the Canterbury Rams seal second seed in the final series with an 89-66 win over the Franklin Bulls. Earlier, the Auckland Tuatara claimed the regular season championship and home advantage through the finals with a home 109-85 win over the Taranaki Airs. Auckland FC goalkeeper Michael Vaud is reflecting on a positive experience despite losing to Tottenham in their pre-season football friendly at Eden Park. Spurs scored in each half, the second time to Brazilian star Richarlison to wrap up a 2-0 victory. Vaud says their Premier League opponents came as advertised.
11: They're obviously a quality side, you know. They bought a lot of players. Their young players today were really good. And, you know, it's good for our young players to see the quality that they bring. And, you know, they can just go up through the gear so quickly when they want to, you know.
6: Details of the long-awaited bout between British heavyweight boxers Anthony Joshua and Tyson Fury can finally be locked in. Joshua survived two first-round knockdowns to stop Albania's Christian Prenger in round two of their bout in Saudi Arabia. It comes barely 24 hours on from Fury's warm-up win over Marius Vach in Thailand. Contracts have been signed for the Fury-Joshua bout, but the venue and date are still not known.
12: There's two sides of this thing. One is fighter. You have to have that vim, that but also there's respect. I respect everything he's done and everything that he's achieved, but as a fighting person, someone who has been calling for this fight for a long time, we're here now, and I hope the fans will be in for a lovely treat.
6: That's news and sport. I'm Joe Gilfillan.
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9: In this update, four-wheel drives could be banned from a popular Northland beach under proposed new council rules. Hangare District Council wants to stop vehicles accessing Uratiti South Beach, saying this would improve safety and help protect the critically endangered fairy tern and sensitive dune ecosystems. Four-wheel drive groups argue better enforcement of existing rules would be more effective than a ban. Conservationists say the proposal is a step in the right direction. Public consultation opens on August the 5th. The ACT Party wants a seven-year boost to medicine funding, saying New Zealand needs to close the gap with Australia. It's calling on all parties to back the plan to increase the share of the health budget spent on medicines by one percentage point every year until 2033. Australia currently spends more than 12%. ACT Party leader David Seymour says it's time to do more for people missing out on medicines.
10: But not only are they in a terrible situation, but they'd be in a better situation if they lived in Australia.
9: Green Party leader Chloe Swarbrick is shaking off the Prime Minister's accusations that her party is being alarmist about AI. The Greens are pushing for a year-long pause on new data centres to ensure large developments don't put pressure on resources. Chris Luxon says centres will need additional electricity generation, but turning off investment before it can start is foolish. Ms. Swarbrick says Mr. Luxon's critiques don't make sense and the impacts do need to be weighed up.
11: It's exactly the same approach that has been taken in the likes of New York, because there does need to be a public benefit test as to whether New Zealanders are actually benefiting from these things being built in our country.
9: Concerns soaring council costs are leaving low-income families struggling to pay for burials. The Funeral Directors Association says most funeral directors think councils don't do enough to ensure a dignified death for every New Zealander. Costs for burials and ash burials have risen between 2 and 50% and averaged just over $4,000. Association CEO Gillian Boyce says councils often expect prompt payment and have inflexible burial times.
12: Funeral directors at the end of the day are acting as sort of the receivables for council. It's, you know, a big cost for the funeral homes to carry while the family's getting their money together.
9: A call for new legislation so motorists have more choice about who fixes their car. The Choice of Repairer Industry Leaders Group wants manufacturers to give independent repairers the same technical information given to authorised dealers. Chair Peter Morton says the government should act now and look to Australia as an example. He says we have about 5,000 or 6,000 independent and technicians being squeezed out of work.
13: The consumers that are paying for that effectively, only a handful of authorised service centres, prices are going to go up, wait times increase, and the regional and rural lose their access.
9: Police have arrested four people in a crackdown on anti-social road user events in Taranaki over the weekend. They also issued more than 50 infringement notices and impounded three cars and a motorcycle. Inspector Mark Miller says officers working hard to stop and deter burnouts, erratic driving, driving without lights at night, and speeding. He adds a bottle was thrown through the back window of a police car, but nobody was injured.
8: Hokanui Sport.
9: In sport, Warriors coach Ron Griffiths is singling out his players' unwavering effort as the biggest factor in their nail-biting NRLW win over the Eels in Sydney. The Warriors held on for a 14-12 win with 12 players after Parramatta had a would-be match-winning try not awarded because of a forward pass. Griffiths says they got out of jail somewhat, but he insists they gave everything in a bid to secure the two competition points.
14: People talk about luck, but I think, you know, luck is where preparation meets opportunity, and today we had the opportunity to stop moving our legs, or the opportunity to give up on the play, or the opportunity not to keep working hard for each other, but we didn't.
9: Tottenham's trip to New Zealand has ended with a 2-0 victory in their friendly with Auckland FC at Eden Park. Spurs Brazilian striker Richarlison sealed the result in the 70th minute. The game's opening goal came in the 12th minute via Dane Scarlett. The 22-year-old forward pounced on a shot parried away by Auckland goalkeeper Michael Vaud.
15: Yeah, very happy. A lot of the boys got some minutes in the legs, and it's good that we got the win as well.
9: Tottenham now heads to Australia for friendlies with Sydney FC and their EPL rivals Chelsea. The Canterbury Rams have a few days' rest and a home semi-final next weekend after an 89-66 win over the Franklin Bulls in the NBL's final regular season game. The final day's matches saw the Auckland Tuatara claim the regular season championship and home advantage through the finals with a 109-85 home win over the Taranaki Airs. That's news and sport. I'm Joe Gilfillan.
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7: In this update, legislation to make businesses report gender pay gaps could improve incomes for 40% of women. The organisation Global Women is urging all political parties to commit to gender pay reporting ahead of this year's election. The gender pay gap currently sits at 16% for Pasifika women and 12% for Māori Wahine. Still minding the gap, founder Joe Cribb says people applying for jobs want to know if the business treats genders equally.
8: We also know that upwards of 50% of organisations have never calculated their gender pay gap, so they're not looking. I just don't think we should have a pay gap anymore.
7: Venomous Australian redback spiders are here, and we're ready. Lincoln University researchers say the spiders are preying on endangered skinks and beetles. Associate Professor Cor Vink says they've developed a synthetic pheromone to attract male redback spiders, disrupting their breeding cycle. Vineyards in central Otago are already working to protect workers. Canterbury, Blenheim and Auckland are also at risk. A new mini defibrillator has been launched with the aim of improving cardiac arrest response. The portable LifeBeat Mini holds the power of a full-size defibrillator but is as small as a mobile phone and weighs under 700 grams. Last year, 2,500 New Zealanders were treated for cardiac arrests, but only 6% received defibrillation from a bystander. St John's head of public training, Simon Barnett, says having a defibrillator within reach can make all the difference.
9: We know that if they do receive defibrillation, they're 2.5 times more likely to survive. So this defib is about getting another option out there to improve the amount of available.
7: A new study shows the pressure on GPs is creating a psychological damage known as moral distress. Researchers interviewed 26 New Zealand GPs and 24 United States family physicians. They found widespread evidence of the phenomenon caused by problems including resourcing and cost. AUT research fellow James Greenslade Yates says doctors go into the profession wanting to help people.
10: Now there's all these systemic barriers like not being able to do secondary referral, not having enough time for your patients, and that leaves them feeling a bit guilty, feeling inadequate, emotionally drained because they just can't do it.
7: This year's New Zealand Beer Award winners have been announced. Karamu Barrel Works in Waikato was named overall champion brewing company at the awards ceremony on Saturday night in Dunedin. The Emerson Brewing Company won the champion beer for Pride of the Plains and other trophies for their lager and pilsner entries. More than 600 beers brewed by 70 brewers were entered. ACC is reminding golfers to stretch, with golf-related injuries at a six-year high. The agency covered more than 11,000 golf-related injuries last year, costing nearly $14 million. Golf is expected to keep growing after New Zealander Ryan Fox's latest win in the Open Championship. ACC's James Whittaker says people need to warm up so they can swing like the pros.
11: Ease back into the game, especially if you haven't played for a while, and play within your limits.
0: Hokanui Sport.
7: In sport, the final NBL match of the regular season saw the Canterbury Rams seal second seed in the final series with an 89-66 win over the Franklin Bulls. Earlier, the Auckland Tuatara claimed the regular season championship and home advantage through the finals with a home 109-85 win over the Taranaki Airs. Auckland FC goalkeeper Michael Vaud is reflecting on a positive experience despite losing to Tottenham in their pre-season football friendly at Eden Park. Spurs scored in each half, the second to Brazilian star Richarlison to wrap up a 2-0 win. Vaud says their Premier League opponents came as advertised.
12: They're obviously a quality side, you know. They brought a lot of players. Their young players today were really good. And, you know, it's good for our young players to see the quality that they bring. And, you know, they can just go up through the gears so quickly when they want to, you know.
7: Details for the long-awaited bout between British heavyweight boxers Anthony Joshua and Tyson Fury can finally be locked in. Joshua survived two first-round knockdowns to stop Albania's Christian Pranga in round two of their bout in Saudi Arabia. It comes barely 24 hours after Fury's warm-up win over Marusich Vach in Thailand. Contracts have been signed for the Fury-Joshua bout, but the venue and date are still not known.
13: There's two sides of this thing. One is fighter. You have to have that vim, that but also there's respect. I respect everything he's done and everything that he's achieved, but as a fighting person, someone who has been calling for this fight for a long time, we're here now, and I hope the fans will be in for a lovely treat.
7: That's news and sport. I'm Joe Gilfillan.
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7: In this update, Tauranga City Council is getting further assessments following three more slips on Moau, Mount Maunganui, over the weekend. The fresh 8,000 cubic metre campsite slip is the largest since the initial 12,000 cubic metre landslide at the same site in January. That killed six people. Adams Avenue is closed, with an update expected sometime today. Council Recovery Manager Charlie Rangiri says it's a significant slip and they're waiting for risk analysis results.
8: We've just taken the time to assess the entirety of the Maunga, but as we've said, it tells us that the Maunga is still unstable.
7: Clever tech is the reason many people in the central North Island woke to an earthquake alert on their phones before feeling it themselves. The 5.9 magnitude earthquake struck near Tomaranui on Saturday morning, just after Android users received a Google alert. Guerrilla Technologies' Paul Spain says it's been on Android phones for about a decade using a sensor to detect tiny movements and motion. It aggregates information from many devices, then sends an alert if it considers an earthquake is happening. Funeral directors are concerned that councils aren't adequately supporting New Zealanders being buried or cremated with dignity. A Funeral Directors Association survey found nearly three-quarters of members feel councils are not doing enough to allow for financial circumstances. Costs for burials and ash burials have increased between 2 and 50% across the country. Association CEO Gillian Boyes says the work and income funeral grant does not come close to covering a funeral.
9: We've talked repeatedly with central government about whether the grant could go up. And at the moment, that's set around $2,600 and the average burial cost is now over $4,300 across the country.
7: Christchurch's Catholic Cathedral's rebuild is still $8 million short before construction can begin. Insurance payouts and asset sales will cover more than half the cost, while the community has already raised another $19 million. Bishop Michael Geelan says he's humbled by the support shown so far. An automotive group is pushing for a new law to level the playing field for car repairers. The Choice of Repairer Industry Leaders Group wants manufacturers to give independent repairers the same technical information they give authorised dealers. Chair Peter Morton says they're taking the idea to political parties, with Australia an example of it working. Mr Morton says modern vehicles are computers on wheels.
10: Our independent networks have a lot of ability. However, they need access to the data to make sure they can do it in an easy way.
7: Young people have caught the investing bug. ANZ Investments High Growth Fund has surpassed $1 billion in funds under management less than 3 years since it was launched. The bank says it's being driven by strong uptake among young KiwiSaver members. ANZ's David Otero-Lambert says they're aware the sooner they start, the better off they'll be later on.
11: Our youngest members are the ones that have got a lot more capacity to take on risk. And we think also there's more awareness in the market around KiwiSaver and general investing.
0: Hokanui Sport.
7: In sport, Warriors coach Ron Griffiths is singling out his players' unwavering effort as the biggest factor in their nail-biting NRLW win over the Eels in Sydney. The Warriors held on for a 14-12 win with 12 players after Parramatta had a would-be match-winning try not awarded because of a forward pass. Griffiths says they got out of jail somewhat, but he insists they gave everything in a bid to secure the two competition points.
12: People talk about luck, but I think, you know, luck is where preparation meets opportunity, and today we had the opportunity to stop moving our legs, or the opportunity to give up on the play, or the opportunity not to keep working hard for each other, but we didn't.
7: Tottenham's trip to New Zealand's ended with a 2-0 win in their friendly with Auckland FC at Eden Park. Spurs Brazilian striker Richarlison sealed the result in the 70th minute. The game's opening goal came in the 12th minute via Dane Scarlett. The 22-year-old forward pounced on a shot parried away by Auckland goalkeeper Michael Vaud.
13: Yeah, very happy. A lot of the boys got some minutes in the legs, and it's good that we got the win as well.
7: Tottenham now heads to Australia for friendly games with Sydney FC and their EPL rivals Chelsea. The Canterbury Rams have a few days' rest and a home semi-final next weekend after an 89-66 win over the Franklin Bulls in the NBL's final regular season game. The day's other match saw the Auckland Tuatara claim the regular season championship and home advantage through the finals with a 109-85 home win over the Taranaki Airs. That's news and sport. I'm Joe Gilfillan.
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7: In this update, Tauranga City Council is getting further assessments following three more slips on Moau, Mount Maunganui, over the weekend. The fresh 8,000 cubic metre campsite slip is the largest since the initial 12,000 cubic metre landslide at the same site in January. That killed six people. Adams Avenue is closed, with an update expected sometime today. Council Recovery Manager Charlie Rangiri says it's a significant slip and they're waiting for risk analysis results.
8: We've just taken the time to assess the entirety of the Maunga, but as we've said, it tells us that the Maunga is still unstable.
7: Clever tech is the reason many people in the central North Island woke to an earthquake alert on their phones before feeling it themselves. The 5.9 magnitude earthquake struck near Tomaranui on Saturday morning, just after Android users received a Google alert. Guerrilla Technologies' Paul Spain says it's been on Android phones for about a decade using a sensor to detect tiny movements and motion. It aggregates information from many devices, then sends an alert if it considers an earthquake is happening. Funeral directors are concerned that councils aren't adequately supporting New Zealanders being buried or cremated with dignity. A Funeral Directors Association survey found nearly three-quarters of members feel councils are not doing enough to allow for financial circumstances. Costs for burials and ash burials have increased between 2 and 50% across the country. Association CEO Gillian Boyes says the Work and Income Funeral Grant does not come close to covering a funeral.
9: We've talked repeatedly with central government about whether the grant could go up. And at the moment, that's set around $2,600 and the average burial cost is now over $4,300 across the country.
7: Christchurch's Catholic Cathedral's rebuild is still $8 million short before construction can begin. Insurance payouts and asset sales will cover more than half the cost, while the community has already raised another $19 million. Bishop Michael Geelan says he's humbled by the support shown so far. An automotive group is pushing for a new law to level the playing field for car repairers. The Choice of Repairer Industry Leaders Group wants manufacturers to give independent repairers the same technical information they give authorised dealers. Chair Peter Morton says they're taking the idea to political parties, with Australia an example of it working. Mr Morton says modern vehicles are computers on wheels.
10: Our independent network have a lot of ability. However, they need access to the data to make sure they can do it in an easy way.
7: Young people have caught the investing bug. ANZ Investments High Growth Fund has surpassed $1 billion in funds under management less than 3 years since it was launched. The bank says it's being driven by strong uptake among young KiwiSaver members. ANZ's David Otero-Lambert says they're aware the sooner they start, the better off they'll be later on.
11: Our youngest members are the ones that have got a lot more capacity to take on risk. And we think also there's more awareness in the market around KiwiSaver and general investing.
0: Hokanui Sport.
7: In sport, Warriors coach Ron Griffiths is singling out his players' unwavering effort as the biggest factor in their nail-biting NRLW win over the Eels in Sydney. The Warriors held on for a 14-12 win with 12 players after Parramatta had a would-be match-winning try not awarded because of a forward pass. Griffiths says they got out of jail somewhat, but he insists they gave everything in a bid to secure the two competition points.
12: People talk about luck, but I think, you know, luck is where preparation meets opportunity, and today we had the opportunity to stop moving our legs, or the opportunity to give up on the play, or the opportunity not to keep working hard for each other, but we didn't.
7: Tottenham's trip to New Zealand's ended with a 2-0 win in their friendly with Auckland FC at Eden Park. Spurs Brazilian striker Richarlison sealed the result in the 70th minute. The game's opening goal came in the 12th minute via Dane Scarlett. The 22-year-old forward pounced on a shot parried away by Auckland goalkeeper Michael Vaud.
13: Yeah, very happy. A lot of the boys got some minutes in the legs, and it's good that we got the win as well.
7: Tottenham now heads to Australia for friendly games with Sydney FC and their EPL rivals Chelsea. The Canterbury Rams have a few days rest and a home semi-final next weekend after an 89-66 win over the Franklin Bulls in the NBL's final regular season game. The day's other match saw the Auckland Tuatara claim the regular season championship and home advantage through the finals with a 109-85 home win over the Taranaki Airs. That's news and sport. I'm Joe Gilfillan.
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14: Met Service forecast for Southland. The marine forecast for Fovo. Northwest 25 knots, sea rough. Southwest swell 2 metres. Long period easterly swell 1 metre. And weather-wise today, partly cloudy with the odd shower, mainly from this afternoon, and nor'westerly winds. A high of 13 degrees, a low of 5. Tomorrow, mainly fine, chance of a shower until the afternoon. Nor'westerly winds, high of 15 degrees, a low of 5. And Wednesday, a fine day with northerlies.
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3: In this update, the Children's Commissioner agrees expanding parental leave is important, but says National's plan doesn't go far enough. The party's promising to gradually extend paid parental leave, aiming to increase the entitlement from 26 weeks to 30 weeks by 2029 and eventually 40 weeks down the track. Claire Achmad says comprehensive parental leave helps in those crucial early years, but this extension would still see us lag behind other countries.
4: And this is just one of the components to ensure all children have a strong start in life. I think it's urgent that all parties bring forward really strong policies to prevent poverty.
3: Hope this weekend slips on Mount Maunganui's Moa won't put the brakes on remediation work. 8,000 cubic metres of debris came down over the weekend at the same campsite where a 12,000 cubic metre landslide killed six in January. Tauranga City Council has closed Adams Avenue with an update expected later today. Council Recovery Manager Charlie Rahiri says Moa restoration work isn't affected.
5: We'll take a pause and just reassess where we're at, but I don't see a significant delay in the remediation progress we've made.
3: Medical professionals say there's no time to waste in getting the flu jab. Doctors have noticed the rates of flu have surged in the past 2 weeks, a bit later than predicted. Immunisation Advisory Centre Principal Medical Advisor and Auckland University Professor Nikki Turner says people need to be vaccinated.
6: We have got the winter flu with us right now. If you get a flu vaccine today, it would take 1 to 2 weeks to get decent immunity from that.
3: German authorities have launched a manhunt after a suspected Islamic terror attack at a Berlin Pride gathering. A van was driven into the crowd yesterday, killing one woman and injuring at least 29 people. The BBC reports police are seeking a German citizen of Lebanese background. That's news.
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0: The Country with Jamie Mackay, home of the best rural information. 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Hokanui Sport.
3: In sport, defending champion Hamish Kerr has withdrawn from the Commonwealth Games high jump. He has described himself as burnt out earlier in the year and not yet ready to compete. To Formula One action on the outskirts of Budapest.
8: Lando Norris wins the Hungarian Grand Prix for his first Grand Prix victory of the season.
3: The result also marks McLaren's first triumph of the campaign. Liam Lawson has finished eighth to earn 4 points and moved to ninth overall. The Tour de France riders are circling Paris, 15 kilometres from the race finish on the Champs-Élysées. Today, Pogacar is expected to secure a fifth yellow jersey. He has a 6 minute, 26 second lead. That's sport. I'm Jodie Gill.
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9: Morning frosts in sheltered places and a partly cloudy start to the week for Southland and West Otago, with the odd scattered shower expected to fall across the day as relatively light northwesterly breeze. 9 degrees the expected high in Invercargill, Gore and Tapanui both hoping to reach highs of 13 degrees. It is similar scenes in Tiano, a crispy start in places, cloud lingering for majority of the day, winds from the northwest and the chance of a shower or two throughout the day, an expected high for Tiano of 11 degrees.
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9: Kia ora, kia ora, atamare. Welcome to Hoka Nui Breakfast with Chitty for your Monday. Think it might be a little bit frosty in places there this morning, but I'll let you know if that affects any of our roads. But in the meantime, I just drive to those conditions and I'll keep you up to date as soon as I have any updates, if any, okay, Scrub, from our Gore and Clutha roading teams. Reminder, I'm giving away a whole table of fun for this weekend's Charity Stars in Their Eyes. We're raising although I'll be helping with some donations, wink, wink, nudge, nudge, know what I mean, for the Gore Riding for Disabled and also Eastern Southland Hunts. Churchy Alana from Charity Stars in Their Eyes said, Chitty, I want you to bring a table of people. How cool is that? If you are keen to get in the draw to come along, bring 90 of your mates, 5009, text me Charity and your name. And if you want to double down, jump on Facebook, you'll see the post there, Hoka Nui Breakfast with Chitty. And I might actually draw that once I finish on the air this morning. Right, I'll get out of here for a couple of tracks and I'll be back after Alex Warren with your top six. Right now it's Katy Perry, California Girls. Good morning.

13 after 6. Alex Warren's got a fever dream. It's Hokkanui away with Chitty and time for your top 6. It's Max of Well, some facts, some fun, and everything you need to hopefully keep you sharp, keep you savvy, and keep you in the know. Hey, a girl's only trying to help out on a Monday morning. Today's episode very proudly brought to you by the Cool Down Consultancy Committee, Engine Bay Holdings, and the Chardonnay Action Group. Spider-Man star Tom Holland has made Hot Ones history, becoming the first celebrity to throw up on the show. The famously spicy YouTube series has seen actors, athletes, and musicians tackle wings covered in lava-level hot sauces. But Holland lasted just a few rounds before describing one sauce as battery acid and eventually losing the battle. Turns out the bloke survived Thanos, multiverse villains, and Hollywood. But it was a chicken wing that finally got him in the end. With the heatwave currently roasting Japan, they have revealed what looks like a vending machine for overheated humans. The Dohemian Box is a portable cooling booth that blasts icy air at workers for 5 to 10 minutes at a time. The catch? Well, it only fits one person. So while it's technically a cooling solution, it's also about to become the most popular room in the workplace. Forget the water cooler, Sharon's been in the fridge for the last 20 minutes. A Wellington cat called Norton has survived a surprise Uber trip after spending half an hour trapped inside a car's engine bay. The adventurous Burmese cat hitched a ride from Hathaithai to Johnsonville before his owner tracked him down via his collar and a mechanic rescued him through the wheel arch. Remarkably, Norton completely unharmed and unfazed. His owner says he's always loved a warm places and is a bit dumb. So in cat terms, that's less a near-death experience and more a five-star adventure with complimentary heated seating for this not-so-scaredy cat. An 82-year-old grandmother in Minnesota has successfully changed state law so retirement villages can serve alcohol more easily. After learning her facility can't legally offer drinks, she thought, oh, I gotta do something about this. Now, Anita LeBrun took her own case to the lawmakers and won. The new law is even being nicknamed the Grandparents' Happy Hour Bill. Imagine being 82 and still lobbying politicians so your mates can enjoy a wee Wednesday Arvo wine. That's not retirement, that's some locker room Lady Shirley kind of level partying. A tiny brewery, haven't been there this morning, I promise, operating from an old farmhouse near Hamilton, has just been crowned New Zealand's best brewing company. Cudamu Barrel Works bet more than 70 breweries and 650 beers to claim the top honour at the New Zealand Beer Awards. Proof that you don't need a giant factory to make great beer. Somewhere, every bloke that's ever starred into a bubbling barrel and said, she is coming along quite nicely, has just gained a dangerous amount of confidence. And finally, researchers have discovered cannabis may suppress dreaming by reducing REM sleep. But when regular users stop, the dreams often come roaring back. Scientists call it an REM rebound, where dreams become vivid, intense, and sometimes downright bizarre. So if you've recently quit the old wacky backy and dreamt you were being chased through gore by a giant pie while riding a goat, don't panic, my friend. According to science, your brain isn't broken, it's just clearing the backlog. That is your Hokkanui top 6, some fun, some facts, and no doubt a few things to argue about over your brekkie.

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0: Hi, mate, don't worry about it. It happens to the best of us. 626, Lose Control, it's Teddy Swims. It's Hokanui with Chitty, Hollywood actress Sydney Sweeney, making the most of Queenstown's Adventure Playground. Yep, she's been up there ticking off the list one by one, sharing highlights of her New Zealand holiday with her, are you ready for this, 26 million Instagram followers. Now, the Euphoria star posted a series of photos, videos, showing her taking in helicopter flights over snowy alpine landscapes, trying golf and archery, clay bird shooting, canyon swinging, and even a nighttime bungee jump. Yep, she also ticked off one of Queenstown's most iconic attractions with a high-speed ride on the shot over jet. And guess what? Beside her was her boyfriend, Scooter Braun. You might remember him from such things as all of that drama with Justin Bieber and Taylor Swift. Also an actor called Noah Centofano and friends as well. The actress showcased many of the region's signature experiences, which is actually pretty cool for the tourism and everything like that. Now, the Queenstown visit follows a stop in Aussie. She definitely didn't have as much fun over there. Might have been a little warmer, but that's the only thing they've got. But also provides another high-profile international spotlight for what we call New Zealand's tourism capital. Side note, have you done any of those things? Helicopter flight? Yes, I have, but not up there. Tried golf and archery? Well, clay bird shooting? Yeah, it turns out she's experienced more of Queenstown in our backyard than perhaps most of us. But something that might have to do with that might be my wallet size versus hers.
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6: In this update, the number of school discipline cases is falling, but violence between students has hit a record high. Our newsroom can reveal stand downs, suspensions, exclusions and expulsions all dropped last year compared with 2024. Education reporter Jamie Cunningham has more.
7: There were 29,000 stand downs in 2025, down from a record high 2 years earlier. However, the type of behaviour schools are dealing with is changing. Cases involving physical assaults on other students reached 11,000 last year, the highest since records began in 2000. They made up a third of all cases and almost half of expulsions.
6: Hope this weekend slips on Mount Maunganui's Moao won't put the brakes on remediation work. 8,000 cubic metres of debris came down over the weekend at the same campsite where a 12,000 cubic metre landslide killed six in January. The Greens say Nationals' attempts to win votes through new parental leave policy is too little too late. Nationals promising to gradually extend paid parental leave from the current 26 weeks to 30 weeks by 2029 and eventually 40 weeks down the track. Police have done nearly 7,000 roadside drug tests since first introducing them in December. Officers checking for cannabis, meth, MDMA and cocaine returned 229 positive results from the first saliva tests of drivers. That's a positivity rate of about 3%. That's news.
0: In your local Hukunui News for Monday morning, an Invercargill councillor is calling for improvements to drainage at Greenpoint Cemetery after what she described as a traumatic experience for a local family. Councillor Andrea DeVries raised the issue at a council meeting, saying people should be able to bury loved ones with dignity regardless of weather or ground conditions. Council staff confirmed high groundwater levels and prolonged rainfall can create drainage challenges, sparking fresh discussion about investment in the city's cemeteries. Southland's generosity has been on display once again, with the Southland Volunteer Army collecting more than 800 items for the Ronald McDonald Family Room at Southland Hospital. Organisers say this year's appeal attracted even more donations than last year. The items will help support families staying close to loved ones receiving medical treatment, with organisers praising the community's strong response. And creativity took centre stage at this year's Honkanoi Fashion Design Awards in Gore. Christchurch fashion student Alex O'Hagan won the prestigious award of excellence for a collection featuring elegant monochromic styling. 17-year-old Bayfield High School student Hazel Evans wowed the crowd while modelling her own feather design, taking home two major awards, while school designer Dorothy McIntosh was named Best Southland Designer for her Anzac-inspired coat. That is your local Hukunui News, proudly brought to you by the St. James Theatre on Erk Street, Gore.
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6: In sport, to the finish of the 3,333-kilometre Tour de France on Sky Sport.
8: Mathieu van der Poel giving it full throttle. Pedersen and Philipsen in through the middle. Jasper Philipsen or Mathieu van der Poel, a photograph.
6: Van der Poel eventually got the nod on Paris' Champs-Élysées. Today, Pogacar has secured a fifth yellow jersey as the overall champion. Defending champion Hamish Kerr has withdrawn from the Glasgow Commonwealth Games high jump.
9: I will not be competing tomorrow. I've just decided that with the help of the team, I'm just not quite ready and not in a position that I want to be to go out there and you know, do the singlet and the New Zealand team justice.
6: That's sport. I'm Jodie Gill.
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0: Morning frosts in sheltered places and a partly cloudy start to the week for Southland and West Otago, with the odd scattered shower expected to fall across the day as relatively light northwesterlies breeze. 9 degrees the expected high in Invercargill, Gore and Tapanui both hoping to reach highs of 13 degrees. It is similar scenes in Theano, a crispy start in places, cloud lingering for majority of the day, winds from the northwest and the chance of a shower or two throughout the day, an expected high for Otiano of 11 degrees.
5: We don't just share the stories of Southland, we live them. Your local breakfast from the heart of Gore. Hukunui Breakfast with Chitty and Regional Ford.
0: Well, unless you're whipped up to the Big Smoke to get your ticket from there, I dare say you'll be in the same boat as I and not waking up $20.1 million richer. That's what's happened to two Jeffers, I mean Aucklanders, after they split Saturday night's huge $40 million Lotto Powerball jackpot. One winning ticket purchased at the Blockhouse Bay Post Shop and stationery, while the other winner bought theirs online through My Lotto. So on top of that, both winners also take home an extra $111,000, from Lotto First Division. But also seven other players struck Lotto First Division, so they collected that same amount, each just over $100,000. But it's those two Auckland winners who are now facing life-changing questions on what on earth do you do with more than $20 million. Is $20 million enough to completely change your life? struggling to come to terms with it. I know a charity that will absolutely be over the moon if they wanted to donate. I'll give you a clue. Starts with Kirsten, ends with Chittick. Foundation. We're legit.

0: turns out they don't feel like dancing, and I just can't imagine it. 17 away from 7, it's the Scissor Sisters on Hokanui with Jitty, who has been keeping an eye or two, or I don't know, four, on the Glasgow Commonwealth Games. I tell you what, we have been off to an absolute ripper start. Let's have a wee review and overview of what happened with New Zealanders in action overnight. Greer Hall won her round of 16 bout in the 54k division for boxing. Pow, pow, pow. Connor Campbell has lost in the men's 65kg division, and Alex Nukaka is in the ring this morning in about 30 seconds for the 55kg division. That's what they're called. In gymnastics, Daniel Stoddart has finished 20 mouth in the men's individual all-round comp, and Courtney McGregor is currently competing in the women's equivalent. Lawn bowls, Caitlin Inch and Selena Goddard have won 2-0 over Fiji in the women's pair, and Sharon McElroy is meeting a South African opponent in this morning. That's been underway since about 6, and New Zealand beat the Cayman Islands 21-9 and Scotland 21-13 in the 3x3 men's b-ball. Now this morning, in about 2 minutes, swimming semi-final, 100-metre freestyle. Zoe Pedersen's in that. 7:34, 100-metre butterfly final. Hazel Vanessa Ohand is in that. Netball, New Zealand plays Jamaica at 8 a.m. and at 8:04. Swimming final, 1500-metre freestyle. And the women, we've got Caitlin Deans, Erica Fairweather and Eve Thomas. So far, 2 silver, 2 bronze medals, and 2 of those belong to Erica Fairweather, I do believe. So that is absolutely outstanding. Yeah, Erica's got a silver in the women's 400-metre freestyle and bronze in the women's 200 metres. Lewis Klebert has a silver in the men's 200-metre individual medley. And Hazel, who's going again this morning, has won bronze in the women's 50-metre butterfly. So, fingers, toes, everything crossed. Keep an eye on that. No doubt we'll talk sport with Nisbo after 7:30 this morning. But what a ripper beginning for our New Zealand team at the Commonwealth Games in Glasgow.
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5 to 7 and what possibly could be a dream for some. Sorry, mate. Sucker, get paid for it. It's Don't Speak. No doubt. It's all going to be a chitty for your Monday morning. For those who traverse, smart, she's clever today, the Southland to Otago Road, in particular around Allington and Waihola on State Highway 1, well, this is your reminder, your heads up, that drivers travelling between Allington, that sounds so weird to say, Allington? Anyway, and Waihola will now be monitored by a new average speed safety camera. So instead of simply detecting your speed at one point, gotcha, now they're getting extra tricky and the cameras measure the time it takes to travel between two locations and calculate your average speed. So if you travel faster than the speed limit across that section, yep, you can expect a fine in your letterbox. Waka Kotahi says the goal is to encourage safer driving. Absolutely, we're here for that. Reduce speeding, okay, and lower the risk of serious and fatal crashes. And agreed. But signs have been installed ahead of the cameras to alert motorists and drivers travelling at or below the speed limit. And you won't be penalised, but if it's over, cha-ching, they're coming for you.

0: or to me.
1: 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Gore and Balclutha. Regional Ford. 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
3: If getting out on the water floats your boat, talk to the good guys at Steve Gooding Marine about the latest addition to their range, Surtees Alloy Boats. Steve Gooding Marine are now the local dealers for the most awarded aluminium boats in New Zealand. The performance of Surtees boats has been described as beyond expectation. See the Surtees range of boats on display at Steve Gooding Marine, 281 Bluff Road, Invercargill.
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6: In this update, new data shows banks have moved quickly to lift mortgage rates, but are slow to do the same for savings rates after the recent official cash rate rise. The Financial Markets Authority is tracking how eight of the country's largest banks respond to OCR changes. Emily Ansell reports.
7: The FMA's found all but one lifted floating mortgage rates 25 basis points after the OCR rose by the same amount this month. Meanwhile, the average bank lifted its savings rate by only 17 basis points. Banks responded differently to late 2025 OCR cuts, only passing on up to three quarters when it came to borrowers on floating mortgage rates.
6: The Children's Commissioner agrees expanding parental leave is important, but says National's plan doesn't go far enough. The party's promising to gradually extend paid parental leave, aiming to increase the entitlement from 26 weeks to 30 by 2029 and eventually 40 weeks down the track. Claire Achmad says comprehensive parental leave helps in those crucial early years, but this extension would still see us lag behind other countries. Tauranga City Council sticking to its cautious approach in dealing with new slips on Moao in Mount Maunganui. Rain and possibly the Tumaranui earthquake saw another 8,000 cubic metres of debris come down over the weekend. There are three new slips near the original landslide, which claimed six lives in January. Adams Avenue remains closed. Council Recovery Manager Charlie Rahiri says he knows people are keen to return to the maunga, but this proves the need to be careful.
8: It's still slipping and it's quite precarious. A lot of the material that found is densely saturated, according to our technical experts, so still vulnerable.
6: German police have killed the suspect in the attack on a Berlin Pride event. A manhunt was launched after a van was driven into a crowd yesterday, killing one woman and injuring at least 29 people. Berlin police say the accused was killed by officers after he rushed towards emergency services with a stabbing weapon. That's news.
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6: In sport, the 3,333-kilometre Tour de France is over, with Tadej Pogacar triumphing in the yellow jersey.
10: Incredible day, incredible atmosphere. Happy that it's over and that we won for the fifth time.
6: Matthew van der Poel won the final stage on the Champs-Élysées in a sprint finish. Wrapping New Zealanders in Commonwealth Games action overnight, boxer Greer Hall has won her round of 16 bout in the 54kg division. Gymnast Daniel Stoddart has finished 12th in the men's individual all-round competition. On the bowling greens, Caitlin Inch and Selena Goddard have beaten Fiji in the women's pair. And the men's 3x3 basketballers have beaten the Cayman Islands and Scotland. That's sport. I'm Jodie Gill.
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11: Morning frosts in sheltered places and a partly cloudy start to the week for Southland and West Otago, with the odd scattered shower expected to fall across the day as relatively light northwesterlies breeze. 9 degrees the expected high in Invercargill, Gore and Tapanui both hoping to reach highs of 13 degrees. It is similar scenes in Te Anau, a crispy start in places, cloud lingering for majority of the day, winds from the northwest and the chance of a shower or two throughout the day, an expected high for Te Anau of 11 degrees.
10: Southland's best music mix lives here on Hokanui.
11: Charity Stars in Their Eyes is back this weekend in Gore, Saturday night at the Gore Town and Country Club Stadium. I know I say this every time we talk about it, but it's honestly such an awesome evening and raising money for, at the same time, Eastern Southland Riding for Disabled and Eastern Southland Hunt. Talked to Turchi and Lana from the Charity Stars team last week. They said there's a couple of tickets left in terms of tables. If you can, pop in and see Turchi at the Butcher on Browden Street, or you can just message the Charity Stars in Their Eyes Gore Facebook page, or you can jump on our Facebook page, Hokanui Breakfast with Chitty. You'll see a post there. I'm giving away a whole table. Yes, you, none of your friends, could be coming with me to Charity Stars in Your Eyes this weekend. We'll see you on the dance floor if you're not. If you're not at our table, we'll definitely see you on the dance floor. But if you want to enter and you don't have Facebook, or you want to double your chances, text me, Charity, and your name to 5009. If you want a guaranteed spot, get in touch with Churchy and Lana at the team at Charity Stars in Their Eyes. It's Somba, it's Homewrecker, it's Hokanui.

0: 7:15, it's the man who wears black leather pants, boots, and a sheer or mesh shirt, along with sunglasses to work out. Why? Well, for practical convenience, stage readiness, and fitness tracking. You might go, what? You know, what's he up to? But he's 62 years old, and he's got an 8-pack. Of doom. It's Lenny Kravitz. It's a hukanui with Chitty. If you're about to get ready to go to the gym, maybe take off the tights and put on the leather pants and see how that goes for you. Two widely felt magnitude 5.9 earthquakes in little more than a week have served as a timely reminder that earthquakes can strike anywhere in New Zealand. So the latest shake near Taumarunui at the weekend was felt by more than 23,000 people across both islands and followed a similar size quake near Te Anau earlier this month. Now, experts say that events are unrelated, but both highlight New Zealand's position on the boundary of the Pacific and Australian tectonic plates. So while some regions experience frequent activity, experts stress that no part of the country is earthquake free. So not to scaremonger, not to, you know, put the shivers up your spine, but we've got to be prepared, right? Dozens of aftershocks have already followed the Taumarunui event and continue for weeks or months. Now, Civil Defence is using the latest quakes as a reminder for households to check emergency plans, stock essential supplies, and remember the key safety message during a quake. Drop, cover, and hold.
1: Sorry, officer. I'm running late for work and I didn't realise I was speeding. I can't have been that much over, though. I mean, everyone's going that fast. And I'm the one that gets pulled
2: over the centre lane and crashed into an oncoming vehicle. She was going too fast, lost control. The fire team's attempting to remove the driver. We've heard it all. We've seen it all. Slow down.
3: 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Commute to site? Yep, you guessed it. We're on your way. 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

0: 26 after 7, whilst Katrina and the Waves are walking on sunshine on Hokanui. Should we find out if we're going to be for the next 5 days?
1: Hokanui's five-day forecast with Twin Farm Tefrom and Softex. The proof is in the progeny. Tefrom.co.nz.
0: Well, at this stage, it's actually not looking too bad. Too bad at all for the next couple of days. I don't know where I'm from this morning, but let's roll with it. Tuesday, that's tomorrow, 14 fine in northwesterlies. Wednesday, 14 fine in northerlies. The west is out. Now, Thursday, 12, a few showers clearing in the morning, then just pretty much cloudy for the rest of the day with easterlies losing their strength by mid-afternoon. Friday, it chills off a wee bit to 8 degrees, a few showers and a sprinkling of rain in the Arvo with some southerlies breezing from morning time. Saturday, 8 degrees, showers, northwesterlies. 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
0: After your 7:30 news updates on Hokanui, it seems we have a couple of new life members floating about. We talk sport with Nisbo, and new insurance data has revealed which dog and cat breeds generate the most vet claims in New Zealand. What's your money on? Or should I say, what's your money being spent on?
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7: In this update, an AI expert says we have to be cautious about the energy demands that come from AI data centres. The Green Party wants a one-year pause on new centres while rules for the industry are developed. It says the already consented facility in Southland is expected to use about 6% of our country's total electricity supply. Auckland University lecturer in AI, Dr. Kerry McInerney, says the government hasn't made it compulsory for data centres to be energy efficient.
8: Data centres don't necessarily do this, and there aren't any regulations in New Zealand that would require data centres to be built in this way.
7: A patient advocate says ACT's medicine funding pledge has laid a challenge for other political parties. ACT wants budget spending to increase 1% a year until 2033, eventually matching Australia's 12% share. Patient voice Aotearoa's Malcolm Mulholland says if it doesn't give us equal access to medicines available in Australia, it would come close. Tough decisions for councils about the future of funding cemeteries. The Cemeteries and Crematoria Collective wants the work and income funeral grant reviewed to better match the current cost of a burial. Chair Daniel Crisp says burying a loved one can cost about $4,000, too much for many families. German officers have swarmed the area where they found the suspect of an attack on a Berlin Pride event and killed him. A manhunt was launched after a van was driven into a crowd yesterday, killing one woman and injuring at least 29 people. That's news.
0: In your local Hokanui news for Monday morning, an Invercargill councillor is calling for improvements to drainage at Greenpoint Cemetery after what she described as a traumatic experience for a local family. Councillor Andrea DeVries raised the issue at a council meeting, saying people should be able to bury loved ones with dignity regardless of weather or ground conditions. Council staff confirmed high groundwater levels and prolonged rainfall can create drainage challenges, sparking fresh discussion about investment in the city's cemeteries. Southland's generosity has been on display once again, with the Southland Volunteer Army collecting more than 800 items for the Ronald McDonald Family Room at Southland Hospital. Organisers say this year's appeal attracted even more donations than last year. The items will help support families staying close to loved ones receiving medical treatment, with organisers praising the community's strong response. And creativity took centre stage at this year's Honkanoi Fashion Design Awards in Goa. Christchurch fashion student Alex O'Hagan won the prestigious Award of Excellence for a collection featuring elegant monochromic styling. 17-year-old Bayfield High School student Hazel Evans wowed the crowd while modelling her own feather design, taking home two major awards, while school designer Dorothy McIntosh was named Best Southland Designer for her Anzac-inspired coat. That is your local Hokanui news, proudly brought to you by the St James Theatre on Irk Street, Goa.
1: 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Hokanui Sport.
7: In sport, a setback for the New Zealand team at the Glasgow Commonwealth Games. Defending champion Hamish Kerr has withdrawn from the high jump, citing compounding circumstances earlier in the season.
9: We realised pretty quickly I was pretty burnt out, so took a bit of a step back and had a nice physical mental reset just over the last sort of couple of months.
7: A fifth different winner of the Formula One season, defending champion Lando Norris has triumphed at the Hungarian Grand Prix.
10: Probably some of the best pace I've ever had. The car was beautiful to drive and I felt very confident.
7: Liam Lawson was back in the points, earning fourth by placing eighth. Today, Pogacar has been crowned the Tour de France cycling champion for a fifth time. That's sport. I'm Jodie Gill.
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0: Morning frosts in sheltered places and a partly cloudy start to the week for Southland and West Otago, with the odd scattered shower expected to fall across the day as relatively light northwesterlies breeze. 9 degrees the expected high in Invercargill. Goa and Tapanui both hoping to reach highs of 13 degrees. It is similar scenes in Te Anau. A crispy start in places, cloud lingering for majority of the day, winds from the northwest, and the chance of a shower or two throughout the day, an expected high for Te Anau of 11 degrees.
1: Southland's best music mix starts now on Hokanui.
0: I spy with my little eye two new life members at the Greenvale Dog Trial Club. They had their annual dinner celebrations over the weekend and also recognised the dedication and commitment of two long-serving members. Jack Wolfman and Ray Ribsey-Steele were honoured with life memberships for the years of service and contribution to the club. So absolutely outstanding. We love to see when these people give years and years of dedication and service. Get away pat on the back. It's just nice to see, nice to hear across all different clubs that these life memberships get awarded. But well done, congratulations Ribs and Wolf, and congratulations on everything you've done to support Greenvale and the Dong Trail community over many not just being jiggy now, many years. It's the Black Seeds, it's so true. Then we talk sport after Dua Lipa with Nisbo on

0: might break my heart.
1: 17 away from 8, Dua Lipa on Hook and Ooi with Chitty. I tell you what, one team broke my heart, but some athletes have, well, put it back together, of course. I'm talking about the Warriors and then the Commonwealth Games. Let's debrief the weekend that was with Nispo. Good morning.
2: G'day, Chitty.
1: Let's start with the positive. Commonwealth Games, we're looking pretty good on the medal table.
2: Yeah, look, we are. We're still waiting for our first gold medal, as far as I know. I haven't caught up with any of the we've certainly got a couple of silvers. And things are looking pretty good all round, really. A lot of sports don't provide medals straight away. Things like the bowls, etc., they drift on for a couple of weeks before you get to the end of it. But we're going okay in the pool. So overall, I think we've got to be pretty happy. We've already had 3 or 4 days of it.
1: Yeah, absolutely. And I think there's another swimming final with 3 Kiwis in it at 8:04 this morning. And also the netballers take on Jamaica at 8:00. So that'll be a tough game.
2: Yeah, Jamaica aren't bad and they've upset us in the past, but I just think we might be a little bit too good for them. I was pretty impressed with what I saw against the Scots, I must say. You know, a lot of these players were having their first ever games at first ever go at Commonwealth Games, and I thought they acquitted themselves pretty well. So fingers crossed, but I'm feeling pretty confident.
1: Nice. The Blues have claimed 3rd straight Super Rugby Opoki title in a dramatic final. It was locked 21-all at full time, and then Caitlin Vahokolo, who we've spoken about before, Nisbo, she pulled out her magic and crossed for a dramatic 83rd minute try, and then of course that lent Matatu no chance.
2: Yeah, exactly. It was a good game. Obviously played under the roof, so conditions didn't come into it, and it was nip and tuck right through. Really, the Blues got away to a good start. Matatu came back at them, and as you say, the Blues got the result in the end. So, look, it was a good advertisement for the women's game. There was a good crowd in attendance as well. And overall, a pretty pleasing season all round.
1: Yes, absolutely. Something that wasn't a good example of the game was the Bulldogs, who played pretty much themselves, because I don't think any of the Warriors turned up.
2: Yeah, what's going on here? I don't know how you follow them. I really don't, Chitty.
1: It's blind
2: such
1: faith.
2: Hard work. It is such hard work because they put you up on a pedestal, they knock you down, they're up, you're down. You never know where you are. And it's really unfortunate because you're right, they didn't turn up. There was nobody home. They had no enthusiasm. They allowed the Bulldogs to make all the running. I was just terribly disappointed with them. So, anyway, I think they're still 4th on the table, but gee whiz, they need to improve.
1: Oh, they certainly do. They need to turn things around quickly with a tough run towards the playoffs, starting with next week's clash against the Titans. Someone who actually will be pretty happy with how his season's played out is Liam Lawson.
2: Yeah, they take the summer break now, what they call the summer break, and there'll be no Formula One for another month. But look, he's finished really strongly in Hungary. Well, you know what happened last week. He didn't have a car upgrade, but he got the car upgrade. He didn't qualify as well as he wanted to, but he finished up in 8th place. He finished ahead of his teammate, which is very important psychologically. And he's now lying, I think, 9th on the championship table, which, considering he's not driving one of the top cars, is a great effort, really. So I think he can reflect on a very good first half of the season.
1: Absolutely. Before I let you go, Nisbo, the All Blacks touring squad for South Africa announced today. Any surprises you think coming our way?
2: Look, there might be. It's hard to know, really, what Dave Rennie's thinking is, but they've got to find another 10 players. And you could argue until you're blue in the face who deserves and who does. They'll take two more. They'll take another halfback and another hooker. So I think Noah Hotham and George Bell will get the nod. And after that, who knows? There are a few that might have been a little bit unlucky initially. So I think it's around about 11 o'clock this morning. We'll all find out.
1: Yes, fingers crossed for a wee Jack Taylor surprise.
2: Yeah, that would be nice.
1: Yeah, absolutely. Righto, Nisbo, have a wonderful day and we'll catch up on Friday.
2: Good on you, Chitty. Cheers.
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7 away from 8, drives me crazy. Surely not. It's the fine young cannibals. It's Hokanui with Chitty. Now, new insurance data has revealed which dog and cat breeds generate the most vet claims in New Zealand, highlighting the health issues driving some hefty vet bills. So Southern Cross Pet Insurance paid out more than $30 million almost across 79,000 claims last year, with Labradors, Golden Retrievers, Cavoodles, Miniature Schnauzers and Labradoodles topping the list in overall claim volume. Greyhounds, Bulldogs, Rottweilers were among the breeds most likely to make a claim relative to their population size, but for cats, domestic short hairs generated the highest number of claims, with breeds like Russian, Devon Rex, cats among the most likely to need treatment. Common issues ranged from arthritis, allergies to injuries, ear infections. Has somebody been reading my diary? And foreign

0: A little locker room on the way after your 8 o'clock news, sport and weather updates on Hokanui. Thanks to Quinn's Unicum Pharmacy. This week's topic, the Commonwealth Games. But make it little locker room style, of course.
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7: In this update, support for National's paid parental leave policy, at least from one business leader. The party's promising to extend paid parental leave for the current 26 weeks to 30 weeks by 2029 if re-elected, with further increases possible if finances allow. Business Canterbury CEO Leanne Watson says most small businesses would already be paying for some additional cover regardless.
8: In some respects, actually getting someone for slightly longer is possibly slightly easier. The shorter amount of time to get someone in for a fixed-term role can be quite challenging.
7: The Bay of Plenty MP says efforts are still pressing ahead to safely reopen Mao in Mount Maunganui following fresh new slips. The three slips are near the original landslide, which claimed six lives in January. MP Tom Rutherford says there's a risk Mao doesn't have the same stability as it had before the January slip.
9: I trust the experts that are doing the phenomenal work on there at the moment, who've been working on the summit track and working on other parts of Mount Maunganui as well to get it safely reopened in the future.
7: Details are emerging about the suspect killed after an attack on a Berlin Pride event. German police launched a manhunt after a van was driven into a crowd yesterday, killing one woman and injuring at least 29 people. Europe correspondent Gavin Gray says the hunt lasted more than 16 hours.
10: He is a German citizen, but of Lebanese background. He was known to the police, tried to join Islamic State group, and police say they are treating this now as an Islamist terror attack.
7: A chilly and record-breaking start for Canterbury this morning, with temperatures dropping to minus 4.5, the coldest in 5 years. Lake Pukaki is currently the coldest place in the country, sitting at minus 8. Met Service meteorologist Maddie Neal says some commuters will need to rug up this morning as it feels like minus 7.
11: The frosts are probably going to stick around for a decent part of the morning, so people can expect a frosty commute. As the day goes on, those temperatures will start to rise, but not massively.
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7: In sport, today Pogacar has triumphed by 6 minutes and 26 seconds to secure a fifth yellow jersey across 3,333 kilometres of cycling's Tour de France. Here's his reaction.
14: 5 wins, it's something that you wouldn't even maybe write in a storybook.
7: In grim local news, this year marked only the third edition after 1926 and 1999 that no Frenchman has won a stage. Liam Lawson can lay claim to being the best of the rest ahead of the Formula One summer break. He's ninth in the standings behind those from the biggest four teams of Mercedes, McLaren, Red Bull and Ferrari. Lawson finished eighth at Hungary, defending F1 champion Lando Norris won. That's sport. I'm Jodie Gill.
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15: Morning frosts in sheltered places and a partly cloudy start to the week for Southland and West Otago, with the odd scattered shower. expected to fall across the day as relatively light northwesterlies breeze. 9 degrees the expected high in Invercargill. Gore and Tapanui both hoping to reach highs of 13 degrees. It is similar scenes in Te Anau. A crispy start in places, cloud lingering for majority of the day, winds from the northwest, and the chance of a shower or two throughout the day, an expected high for Te Anau of 11 degrees.
6: We don't just share the stories of Southland, we live them. Your local breakfast from the heart of Gore. Hokanui Breakfast with Chitty and Regional Ford.
15: A heads up from the Clutha District Council that they're going to close all council offices and facilities early tomorrow, Tuesday 28th of July, for the organisation's annual all-staff meeting. So Balclutha offices will close from 12:30, while community libraries outside of Balclutha will close at midday. The Owaka facility will remain open, although council services will be unavailable from 12 p.m. The after-hours call centre will still be available, so don't stress for any urgent service requests. You can call 0800 801 350, and just they say, oh, we do apologise for any inconvenience caused, but with a heads up, hopefully you'll be able to get things sorted today or even Wednesday if needed. Music on the way from REM, then we catch up with our little locker room. Right now it's Opalite, it's Taylor Swift on Hokanui.

0: 14 after 8, whilst REM are losing their religion, we're getting ready to learn some things from our little lockers.
1: They bring the energy, the laughs, and let us have a peek into the big things happening in their words. It's the Little Locker on Hokanui, thanks to Quinn's Unichem Pharmacy, where parking is a breeze.
0: Good morning, team.
2: Morning.
0: All excited for week 2 of term 3?
2: Yeah. Wait, is it term 3? I think it was term 2.
3: No, it's term 3, yeah.
0: Yeah. Don't confuse me. It could be. You could be right.
3: Last term, it was term 2.
0: Okay, Charlie. Okay, cool. Okay. Felicity, what have you got to tell us about the Commonwealth Games?
4: I'm cheering for New Zealand because I love supporting the home team. A cool fact is that New Zealand is one of the smallest countries by population to regularly win lots of medals at the Commonwealth Games. I'd compete in netball because it'd be awesome to represent New Zealand using speed, teamwork and quick thinking. I'd add an ultimate obstacle relay. Teams of 4 would race through inflatable obstacles, climb walls, crawl under nets, swing across monkey bars, and finish by solving a quick puzzle before crossing the finish line. The fastest team wins. It would be exciting, funny, and great to watch.
0: It would be exciting, funny, and great to watch. Kind of like Ninja Warrior, but Commonwealth Games styles. Would you think you'd be good at that?
4: Maybe.
0: You set the rules, so you can absolutely be in the team. Bailey, what have you learnt or want to share with us about the Commonwealth Games?
5: Well, I'm cheering for New Zealand because, well, we're from New Zealand and we always cheer on them. If I was competing in one of the Commonwealth Games, I would do netball because that's the one of them that I would always want to try.
0: Mm-hmm.
5: And if I was to make a Commonwealth Game, I would do who would be able to talk the longest. And I would have to have one of my friends there because we would just be talking all the time.
0: That's cracker. I reckon anybody in this studio right now would probably be able to compete for New Zealand.
5: Yeah.
0: I love it. Now, Charlie Girl is Bailey's younger sister and she's coming to hang out with us. Are you enjoying it so far?
6: Yeah.
0: She's nodding her head. She's all right, mate, what do you want to tell us?
6: I'm cheering for New Zealand because it is my country. They need to bring Rugby Sevens back. Who can eat too many food at a time?
0: Is that what you would represent New Zealand at?
6: Yeah.
0: Who could eat too many food at a time?
6: Me.
0: Can you explain to me what that means?
6: Like, you can eat so much food.
0: So you like an all-you-eat contest?
6: Food, yeah.
0: Oh, what would be your meal of choice if you were in a eating contest?
6: A whole bunch of food.
0: Well, not, you wouldn't just go like a hot, like 200 hot dogs?
6: Maybe.
7: 100 Happy Meals?
6: Yes.
0: How quick do you reckon you could eat 100 Happy Meals?
6: I don't know.
7: A long time?
0: No, how quick?
7: Oh, not even that quick.
0: An hour?
6: Maybe.
7: It'd probably take her like 3 days.
0: It'd be quite funny to watch though, wouldn't it?
7: Would be.
0: Yeah. After a quick break, we hear from Ada, Jude and Charlie Boy about their thoughts on the Commonwealth Games currently underway in Glasgow, Scotland.
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0: 8:23, Olivia Dean, it's Hokanoi away with Chitty, and thanks to Quinn's Unichem Pharmacy, our little locker room are in. This morning, we're learning all about the Commonwealth Games that are currently underway in Glasgow, Scotland. Ada, what have you been learning?
1: So today we're talking about the Commonwealth Games that is going on at the moment in Scotland. We were asked to choose an athlete, and I chose Zoe Hobbs, an amazing track and field athlete from New Zealand. She is 28 years old and a three-time gold medalist at Oceania Area Championships, and also silver and bronze in the mix as well. If I was representing New Zealand at the Commonwealth Games, I would compete in netball or rowing.
0: Have you ever rowed before?
1: No.
0: But you think you'd be good at it?
1: Yeah.
0: I love that. That's good confidence. That's the confidence we all need, especially on a Monday. Charlie Boy, what do you want to tell us about the Commonwealth Games?
2: I'm cheering for Tom Welsh because he's an amazing New Zealand shot put athlete. Tom grew up in Timaru before he became a professional athlete. He worked as a builder, which helped him become really strong. A fun fact is that Tom can throw more than 22 metres, which is about the length of five family cars parked end to end. He has won 2 Commonwealth Games gold medals and 2 Olympic bronze medals, and he's one of the best shot putters in the world. If I could represent New Zealand at the Commonwealth Games, I'd compete in basketball because I really enjoy playing it. And if I could add a brand new event to the Commonwealth Games, I'd choose motocross. I think it would be exciting because you would get to watch riders race over huge jumps through mud and around challenging tracks.
0: Very cool. 5 family vehicles is how far Tom Welsh can throw a shot put.
2: Yeah.
0: Who reckons they'd be able to throw it over 1?
3: Me.
0: Okay, who reckons they could throw it over 2?
3: Me.
4: No, you could not.
0: Who reckons they could equal Tom Welsh?
3: Me.
0: Yeah.
3: Definitely.
0: Again, the kind of confidence we need on a Monday morning. Jude, what have you got going on with your thoughts on the Commonwealth Games?
5: Well, Chitty, I picked Lewis Clairbert, a Kiwi swimmer who has already won a silver medal. If I could represent New Zealand, the sport that I'd pick is obviously rugby sevens, even though it's not in there. I picked rugby sevens because the Millers Flat tournament is coming up, and I really like rugby. If I could add a new sport to the Commonwealth Games, it would be simply milking cows. The aim of the game is to be the first person to milk 26 cows by hand. The fastest person with the fastest time will win.
0: That's awesome. Who would you have in your New Zealand team for the first ever cow milking team?
5: Well, Southland Dairy Farmers, obviously.
0: Any in particular, obviously?
5: My dad. Obviously.
0: Who's better, you or him?
5: Probably him, by far.
0: Oh, that's... So would you make the cut?
4: No, he's never milked a cow.
5: That's because I'm too short.
0: You could get some miniature cows to practice on.
5: Oh, man, you're annoying, eh?
0: Okay.
5: I'd like to see you milk a cow.
4: Can you stop it?
0: Well, I reckon
4: I
0: could.
4: You're being mean, yeah. Okay. It should be better than you.
0: You know I grew up on a farm, right?
5: Yeah, I do. You can be my team.
0: Nah, screw you. Righto, team. It's school time.
4: Hey? Bye.
3: That's
4: bye.
3: What I thought.
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13: In this update, the Finance Minister says changes to paid parental leave weren't in the coalition agreement for the current government. The National Party is promising to extend paid parental leave to 30 weeks by 2029 if re-elected, with further increases possible if finances allow. Nicola Willis says the change is now towards the front of the agenda. ACT's leader is sure boosting medicine funding would pay off for the wider health system. Party's pledging to increase the share of the health budget spent on medicines by 1% point every year until 2033, matching Australia's 12%. David Seymour says this wouldn't come at the expense of other healthcare spending, as we'd actually get more savings and efficiency.
14: If we were to fund GLP-1s or the sort of weight loss drugs that a lot of people talk about at the moment, you'd see less obesity, less diabetes, less kidney disease, fewer people on dialysis, less kidney transplants.
13: Meanwhile, there's a suggestion a national strategy around AI data centres could ease concerns about their energy consumption. The Green Party wants a one-year pause on new centres while international regulations are developed. It says the already consented facility in Southland is expected to use about 6% of our country's total electricity supply. A chilly and record-breaking start for Canterbury this morning, with temperatures dropping to minus 4.5, the coldest in 5 years. Lake Pukaki is currently the coldest place in the country, sitting at minus 8. That's news.
0: In your local Hoka Nui News for Monday morning, an Invercargill councillor is calling for improvements to drainage at Greenpoint Cemetery after what she described as a traumatic experience for a local family. Councillor Andrea DeVries raised the issue at a council meeting, saying people should be able to bury loved ones with dignity regardless of weather or ground conditions. Council staff confirmed high groundwater levels and prolonged rainfall can create drainage challenges, sparking fresh discussion about investment in the city's cemeteries. Southland's generosity has been on display once again, with the Southland Volunteer Army collecting more than 800 items for the Ronald McDonald Family Room at Southland Hospital. Organisers say this year's appeal attracted even more donations than last year. The items will help support families staying close to loved ones receiving medical treatment, with organisers praising the community's strong response. And creativity took centre stage at this year's Hoka Nui Fashion Design Awards in Gore. Christchurch fashion student Alex O'Hagan won the prestigious award of excellence for a collection featuring elegant monochromic styling. 17-year-old Bayfield High School student Hazel Evans wowed the crowd while modelling her own feathered design, taking home two major awards, while school designer Dorothy McIntosh was named Best Southland Designer for her Anzac-inspired coat. That is your local Hoka Nui News, proudly brought to you by the St. James Theatre on Erk Street, Gore.
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13: In sport, a fifth different winner of the Formula One season. Defending champion Lando Norris has triumphed at the Hungarian Grand Prix. Liam Lawson was eighth. Wrapping New Zealanders in action at the Glasgow Commonwealth Games overnight, boxers Greer Hall and Alex Mukuka have won their round of 16 bouts. On the bowling greens, Caitlin Inch and Selena Goddard have had a win over Fiji in the women's pair, as has Shannon McElroy over a South African opponent in the men's singles. Swimmer Hazel Arhand has qualified for the final of the 100-metre butterfly. Gold Coast and Cronulla have had wins over St George, Illawarra and Manly to complete round 21 of NRL League. That's sport. I'm Jodie Gill.
12: Hoka Nui, home of Southland's best music mix. 94.8, 90.4 and everywhere on iHeartRadio. 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
0: Morning frosts in sheltered places and a partly cloudy start to the week for Southland and West Otago, with the odd scattered shower expected to fall across the day as relatively light northwesterlies breeze. 9 degrees the expected high in Invercargill, Gore and Tapanui both hoping to reach highs of 13 degrees. It is similar scenes in Te Anau, a crispy start in places, cloud lingering for majority of the day, winds from the northwest and the chance of a shower or two throughout the day, an expected high for Te Anau of 11 degrees.
12: Southland's best music mix lives here on Hokanui.
0: Hot off the press, how good? Another medal for New Zealand at the Commonwealth Games. Silver for Erica Fairweather in the 1500 metre freestyle. An extraordinary effort. And now she's clocked over 3 medals already at this year's Commonwealth Games. Absolutely outstanding. Speaking of absolutely outstanding, the game that was in the weekend, the Div 1 final, Wyndham versus Edendale. Phil Harvey Norman in from the Wyndham rugby team for our final HRT Club Rugby School Board debrief of the year very shortly. Right now, sixpence none the richer, it's Hokanui.

0: 20 to 9, it's Alex Warren Hukanui with Chitty. Well, what a way to finish the season. Wyndham Rugby Club celebrating its 125th Jubilee year in style. Undefeated, a full trophy cabinet, and now a third straight championship after edging Edendale 28-25 in the final on Saturday. Joining us for our final HRT Club Rugby School Board debrief of the season is Wyndham Club stalwart and fullback Phil Norman. Good morning, congratulations.
1: Thank you, Judy. I don't know if it's a good morning, but it's a morning nonetheless.
0: You've rocked in Wyndham hoodie on, your medal around your neck, and I tell you what, that is exactly what we love to see. Wrapping up the 125th Jubilee year with an undefeated season and a three-peat title, does it get any better than that?
1: No, it doesn't get too much better than that. Everyone's pretty happy, pretty stoked with the result. Just a bit tired today.
0: You don't sound it or look it, mate. You're firing on all cylinders. Now, winning a final by just 3 points against a quality Edendale side must have made it pretty special. Was there a chance, you know, across that game, you're a man who's played nearly 250 games yourself, that those nerves started to show a little bit from any of the boys?
1: There was definitely a few times where there was a wee bit of panic. Edendale really brought the heat, you know. Like, it was actually a quality final. They were right up for it. We had to weather a lot of storms from them, and it's just epic. They should have seen the sidelines. Like, they were four deep around the goal lines, around the sides. Some people couldn't see. There was that many people. You just had to, you know, in the breaks, take a look around, and it was just impressive. Like, that's community footy right there. It was epic.
0: Oh, exactly that. That is what it's all about, the ultimate battle of the bridge. People talk a lot about the consistency and success and the culture being the foundation of successful clubs. What is it about the Wyndham Rugby Club that, you know, points to all of those things?
1: Yeah, the culture is cool. The boys have been together a long time. The new ones come in, they buy right into that culture because that's just what we do. We sort of sat around the start of this year. You know, when you've, not being cocky, when you've won a couple of titles, you've got to have something to keep you motivated. And we sat around, and Hayden Dyke came to us at the start of the year and said, what's going to make us tick? You know, what's going to keep this team going to win another title? And we just went by the mantra of don't let your mates down. So as long as you're playing hard every week to not let your mates down, and that's what we got in a huddle before every game, after every training, and just said mates. And that's what kept us going, was if you don't let your mate down beside you, you can't go too far wrong, you know.
0: Simple but effective. One of the big milestones this year was Andy Howes reaching 200 games for the club. As a man who's walked that path before yourself, what does it mean, not only for the club to have a player like Andy, but also how will have Andy felt on reflection after that achievement?
1: We struggle to get too many words out of Andy. Lucky I've got him on the radio, but Andy's huge, you know. He's huge in personality and stature, so, and his work at the club is huge, you know. He helps in the kitchen, he's helped us after the field, he's on the committee. He's a busy man, but yeah, Andy, he's a great footballer, and he just leads the team around, you know. Like, he's done 400 trainings now for a big fella doing fitness, you know, from January, which he hates, and he's willing to admit that, and you know, he still keeps turning up, and he'll keep turning up again, and he's had a brilliant year, a massive year actually.
0: He's kind of this generation's Bruce Robertson when you put it like that, right?
1: Yeah, and then two tries in the final. I mean, he doesn't score a lot of tries, but two tries in a final, he just puts himself in the right place and got it done, and he'll be the first man not to show off about it, I can assure you.
0: Yeah, so that's why we're doing it for him. But the question now plenty people will be wondering, you've given Wyndham yourself some great service from that number 15 jersey. Have you got another season in you, or are you just keeping everyone guessing for a little bit longer yet?
1: As long as Emma's not listening on the radio down the car, I should be able to say yes. I'm stuck on 246 games, so it'd be a shame not to try and get a few more.
0: We know that you'll be back next season then. Sorry, Emma, and also sorry, Tyler, because Jared Clark, 99 not out. So the old boys have got to have a couple left in them.
1: Certainly do.
0: Phil, congratulations to you, to everybody at the Wyndham Rugby Club. An undefeated season, a third straight championship, and a pretty memorable way to celebrate 125 years. Thank you for joining us for our final HRT Club Rugby Scoreboard debrief. And as they say, and I never thought these words would come out of my mouth, have a go, Blue.
1: Have a go, Blue.
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56, it's Genesis on Hokanui with Chitty, Land of Confusion, and that's what it might have been up the Cromwell Gorge over the weekend after there was a very successful culling of around 250 feral goats from the area. How crazy is that? Waka Kotahi, very happy with the results. State Highway 8 between Cromwell and Clyde Dam briefly closed early Sunday morning while helicopters carried out aerial control work. Now, the growing goat population had been, well, becoming a bit of a safety concern with animals wandering close to the road and creating risks for motorists. So the goats were also damaging vegetation, contributing to erosion on the steep hillsides above the highway. So officials say the operation went to plan with the exact number of goats removed to be confirmed once contractors complete their report. But two more control operations are planned over the coming fortnight. So I'll keep you across any road closures. As I know, we might be from the deep south, but we do go up to central quite often. It is Bad Habits. It's Ed Sheeran taking you to your 9 o'clock news.

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3: In this update, an infrastructure advocate says the introduction of new AI data centres requires careful consideration. The Green Party wants a one-year pause on new centres while rules for the industry are developed. It says the already consented facility in Southland is expected to use about 6% of the country's total electricity supply. Infrastructure New Zealand Chief Executive Nick Leggett says the benefit of New Zealand to New Zealanders must have weight in any new consents.
12: I think we know we've got to expand our economy and grow. We've just got to ensure here that everything is ticking the box across the country so people can feel comfortable.
3: And the Prime Minister says New Zealand is very late to the party when it comes to AI data centres. Chris Luxon says larger operations will be subject to specific expectations.
13: They will need to have additional electricity generation. They will need to make contributions to transmission lines. They will need to do payments for other things.
3: Patient voice Aotearoa is praising ACT for promising to increase medicine spending. ACT is pledging a 1% health budget funding increase every year until 2033, eventually matching Australia's 12% share. Leader David Seymour says the rest of healthcare spending would increase slightly less, but investing in medicines will save money elsewhere. Patient advocate Malcolm Mulholland says it's a good policy.
14: Not only is it realistic about how far behind we actually are, it lays out a plan how we're going to achieve it within 7 years. And good on ACT for having a crack at it.
3: A West Auckland drain layer is serving more than 10 years in prison after being found guilty on 10 charges of child sexual abuse. Business owner Aaron Douglas Graham repeatedly abused a girl over the course of more than a decade. Graham twice offered the victim $15,000 to drop the charges. Auckland District Court Judge Kevin Glubb sentenced him to 10 years and 6 months prison, accounting for attempts to pervert justice. That's news.
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3: In sport, swimmer Erica Fairweather's claimed her third medal at the Commonwealth Games. She's earned silver in the 1500-metre freestyle behind Australian champion Lani Pallister. The medal goes with silver in the 400-metre freestyle and bronze in the 200-metre freestyle. Meanwhile, the sight of Hamish Kerr's Fosbury flop will be absent from Glasgow. The defending high jump champion has explained his decision to withdraw from the event.
15: You know, we've been monitoring my physical and mental metrics over the last wee while, and we really thought that coming in here there was a potential that I would feel good and feel ready to go, but just over the last few days I've realised that there's probably still a little bit of work to do.
3: Cyclist Tadej Pogacar has secured a fifth yellow jersey as the Tour de France champion. That's sport. I'm Jodie Gill.
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16: Morning frosts in sheltered places and a partly cloudy start to the week for Southland and West Otago, with the odd scattered shower expected to fall across the day as relatively light northwesterlies breeze. 9 degrees the expected high in Invercargill. Gore and Tapanui both hoping to reach highs of 13 degrees. It is similar scenes in Te Anau. A crispy start in places, cloud lingering for majority of the day, winds from the northwest, and the chance of a shower or two throughout the day, an expected high for Te Anau of 11 degrees.
0: Southland's best music mix starts now on Hokanui.

Coming up very quickly, 9:15, Coteries Lane, the head on Hokanui. A couple of weeks ago, I was actually just chatting to someone about this, about how in this day and age of technology and digital and pages and everything like that, it's quite interesting that the fire siren still goes off. But Southland Fire and Emergency must have been having the same train of thought, because they've come out and said, here's the thing, it's still one of the most reliable ways to make sure our volunteers know they're needed right now. When someone calls 111, every minute matters. They do get alerts through pages, apps, calls and texts, but technology, as we all know, it ain't always perfect. Coverage drops, messages lag, things fail, and the siren is the one backup that doesn't. Yes, it's loud. Yes, it might cut into your day or wake you up, and our fire and emergency services totally understand that. But when that siren breaks through the noise, think about what's happening in that moment. Someone nearby may be facing one of the worst moments of their life, and the firefighters are dropping dinner, stepping away from work, getting out of bed, or pausing family time to respond. That sound means your community is on the move and helping each other. When you put it like that, yeah, exactly.

0: It's One Republic on Hokkaido Earth Chitty for your Monday morning, and this is something I need you to enter because I can't. And so I think, oh, if I can't go, well, it'd be awesome if you could. Hokanoi has your chance to win the ultimate Viva Las Vegas getaway this September. That's not far away at all. Well, Vegas is, but not September. You and a friend, I can be that friend now, I probably can't. You can take someone else this time. Could be jetting off with return flights 5 nights in Vegas. Is someone who has spent 5 nights in Vegas? That is the perfect amount of time. Plus tickets to our iHeartRadio Music Festival. The lineup has Benson Boone, Snoop Dogg, Zara Larsson, BTS, Muse, Weezer, and so many more. 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

Imagine Dragons, Believer, it is Hokanui with it. Chitty, if you are planning to head to the hospice shop in Gore today, a heads up, they're going to open a little bit later than usual, so at 10:30 this morning instead of 10, but they did say you've got to play a game of I Spy. See if you can spot the change in store. I'm intrigued. I might have to whip them around after the show, but that's just a heads up that the hospice shop in Gore opening at 10:30 this morning instead of 10. Total Eclipse of the Heart, it's Bonnie Tyler on Hokanui.

0: Quarter 10, Neo's bringing us closer. It's Hokanui of Chitty, and the Silver Ferns have done it, beating Jamaica 53-48. Tell you what, only three or four goals at a time, the lead. Jamaica were not giving up, but a win is secured. That's so exciting. Oh, how good. News out there isn't that exciting, but absolutely proud of him for saying, you know what, it's just not there yet, is Hamish Kerr, high jumper, saying, well, we all kind of knew this time last week that he was going to go over to Glasgow with the hopes of returning, but, well, returning to the sport, I should say, but he has now said, nah, I'm officially withdrawing from the Commonwealth Games, citing burnout after extraordinary few years at the top of the sport. The reigning Commonwealth champion travelled there in hope that he would be ready to compete, but ultimately decided he was not in the right physical or mental position to defend his title. He said the demands of the recent seasons caught up with them, and he needed some time to properly reset and rebuild. He's 29 years old, already achieved an incredible run of success, including Commonwealth, World Indoor, World Championship and Olympic gold. So, while disappointed to miss Glasgow, he says the focus remains firmly on the future, including his goal of defending his Olympic title in Los Angeles 2028. Tell you what though, we're going pretty good. Let me just triple check this morning as I have a wee look. New Zealand's gold, I don't think we've got any at the moment, medal tally at the Commonwealth Games. I think it'll be three for Erica. Zero gold, three silver, two bronze, silver in the 400 metres freestyle, silver in the 1500 metre freestyle, and bronze in the 200 metre freestyle for Erica Fairweather. Lewis Klebert, silver in the men's 400 metre individual medley, and Hazel Ohand has bronze in the women's 50 metre butterfly. So absolutely outstanding, and no doubt some more to come.
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0: Monday morning, absolutely whizzing by. It's Hōkana Ui with Chitty. I'll be back to do it all again tomorrow. We catch up with, well, hopefully you're still celebrating. Well, maybe not tomorrow morning. Matt Kordewig from South Otago, a part of the Clutha rugby team. They are reigning champs once again in the Southern Region comp, beating West Tyree on Saturday for the final of the Premier Division. Also, we'll catch up potentially or go on a plan with one of our local police just to check in what's happening in the community, what we need to be across and more aware of. Liv Weatherburn brings another life hack that no doubt Grandma will be nodding her head in approval of. And I've just got one more guest that I'm trying to wrangle, so we'll see if we can bring that together this time tomorrow. Actually, yes, she's just confirmed. Dorothy McIntosh, one of our local winners at this year's Hōkana Ui Fashion Design Awards held over the weekend, is coming in for a bit of a debrief and celebration as well. Enjoy the rest of your Monday. Have some fun. Hopefully enjoy some sun. Stay cool, be kind, and I'll catch you in the morning from 6.
1: 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Simon and Lisa from GJ Southland told me why it's important to them.
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3: In this update, an infrastructure advocate says the introduction of new AI data centres requires careful consideration. The Green Party wants a one-year pause on new centres while rules for the industry are developed. It says the already consented facility in Southland is expected to use about 6% of the country's total electricity supply. Infrastructure New Zealand Chief Executive Nick Leggett says the benefit to New Zealanders must have weight in any new consents.
4: I think we know we've got to expand our economy and grow. We've just got to ensure here that everything is ticking the box across the country so people can feel comfortable.
3: A prominent sportsman is due in court this morning after an incident over the weekend which ended with him being bitten by a police dog. Police say the defendant faces charges of assault with intent to injure, injuring a police dog, resisting police and causing loss by deception. It's understood the incident in Wellington's Rongotai stemmed from an allegedly unpaid taxi fare in the early hours of Saturday morning. Police say neither the complainant nor police dog require attention for injuries, but the man was treated in hospital for injuries by a police dog. The defendant is understood to be on bail and is due to appear in the Wellington District Court this morning. Business Canterbury believes extending parental leave is helpful for new parents and businesses will now just focus on supporting those on leave. The National Party is promising to extend paid parental leave to 30 weeks by 2029 if re-elected, with further increases possible if finances allow. Parents would also have more flexibility to share or take leave at the same time. Business Canterbury CEO Leanne Watson says most people tend to take 6 to 12 months of leave anyway.
5: For small businesses, anyone away from the office does have an impact, but they're going to be away anyway, but this just means that they potentially might be away a little longer.
3: A person's died after a single vehicle crash on Dunedin's Caversham Valley Road. Police say emergency services were alerted to the incident just after one yesterday morning. They were taken to hospital in a critical condition but died last night. That's news.
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3: In sport, Erica Fairweather's claimed her third medal in the Glasgow Commonwealth Games pool, taking silver in the 1500 metres freestyle to go with silver in the 400 freestyle and bronze in the 200 freestyle. Fairweather's rated her performance over the longer distance on Sky Sport.
7: Yeah, super stoked. That was my first time swimming the 1500 in a long course pool at a calibre, like an event at this calibre, so I'm really happy with that.
3: Fairweather has three of New Zealand's five medals to date. The Silver Ferns are 2 from 2 in the netball at the Commonwealth Games, beating Jamaica 53-48. New Zealand next face, also unbeaten, Uganda in their third pool game on Wednesday morning. That's sport. I'm Malcolm Jordan.
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8: Met Service forecast for Southland. The marine forecast for Fovo. Northwest 25 knots, sea rough. Southwest swell 2 metres. Long period easterly swell 1 metre. And weather-wise today, partly cloudy with the odd shower, mainly from this afternoon, and nor'westerly winds. A high of 13 degrees, a low of 5. Tomorrow, mainly fine, chance of a shower until the afternoon. Nor'westerly winds. High of 15 degrees, a low of 5. And Wednesday, a fine day with northerlies.
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5: The forecast. Cloudy, with showers developing, and a high chance of grumpiness throughout the day. Instead of checking the forecast, why not check in? Dunedin Airport now flies direct to the Gold Coast. With three flights a week, it's never been easier to say, let's book it and just go. So instead of checking the forecast, you're on the Gold Coast, where the outlook is sunshine and maybe a cocktail or two. Book with Jetstar today.
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10: In this update, a prominent sportsman has been granted name suppression after appearing in Wellington District Court this morning over an incident involving a police dog over the weekend. He faces charges of assault with intent to injure, resisting police and causing loss by deception. It's understood the incident in Wellington's Rongotai stemmed from an allegedly unpaid taxi fare early on Saturday morning. He was taken to hospital with non-serious police dog bites. The man's been remanded without plea until next month. A relative of the man hit our newsroom reporter's camera as security personnel escorted the group to a back entrance. An infrastructure expert says New Zealand shouldn't outright reject the opportunity offered by new data centres. The Green Party wants a one-year pause on new artificial intelligence centres being consented. It says it would give regulations time to catch up to ensure that new centres benefit the country. Infrastructure New Zealand Chief Executive Nick Leggett says there needs to be a balanced approach.
11: New Zealand, in its typical style, it's got to walk and chew gum at the same time. I think we've got to open the door to the opportunity, but also work out how we can maximise the benefit for New Zealand.
10: National's leader says his government's already done a lot to fund medicines but wants to do more. The ACT Party's pledging a 1% health budget funding increase

0: every year until 2033, eventually matching Australia's 12% share. Christopher Luxon says his party will release their own policy in due course. He says its track record shows they've already done a lot in this area.
1: We put that $604 million in that first budget, and that got us 66 new medicines, I think 33 new cancer ones, helping 250,000 Kiwis.
0: The Bay of Plenty MP says fresh slips at Moau in Mount Maunganui are putting further strain on the community. Adams Avenue remains closed after 8,000 cubic metres of debris came down over the weekend. The three new slips are near the original landslide, which claimed six lives in January. MP Tom Rutherford says these slips haven't impacted the restored track to the summit.
2: It is very targeted to that one main landslide area that was part of the holiday campground.
0: That's news.
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0: In sport, a confidence-boosting netball win for New Zealand in Glasgow. They've beaten world number four Jamaica 53-48 in their second pool match at the Commonwealth Games. Coach Dame Nolene Todu has welcomed the outing.
5: Knowing that we're heading in the right direction, knowing that there's more that we can do to keep possession of the ball, but it's massive for us in regards to that overall performance and obviously the win.
0: New Zealand next meet Uganda on Wednesday morning. Zach Lomax will head back to league in 2028 as the fifth signing of the Papua New Guinea Chiefs. He'll see out his contract with the Western Force in Super Rugby next year. Shane Van Gisbergen has finished 16th in the latest NASCAR Cup Series race in Indianapolis. That's sport. I'm Malcolm Jordan.
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6: Met Service forecast for Southland. The marine forecast for Fovo. Northwest 25 knots, sea rough. Southwest swell 2 metres. Long period easterly swell 1 metre. And weather-wise today, partly cloudy with the odd shower, mainly from this afternoon, and nor'westerly winds. A high of 13 degrees, a low of 5. Tomorrow, mainly fine. Chance of a shower until the afternoon. Nor'westerly winds. High of 15 degrees, a low of 5. And Wednesday, a fine day with northerlies.
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9: In this update, a prominent sportsman's appeared in court after allegedly disputing a $36 taxi fare, escalating to being bitten by a police dog. The man's been granted name suppression at Wellington District Court this morning and been remanded on bail without plea until next month. Our newsroom reporter says a relative of the man struck their camera as security personnel escorted the group to a back entrance. The man faces charges of assault with intent to injure, resisting police and causing loss by deception after the incident early on Saturday in Rongotai. He was taken to hospital with a dog bite but didn't sustain serious injuries. Questions over US munitions supplies after a break in strikes on Iran over the weekend. President Donald Trump last week threatened to unleash the most devastating round of attacks. US Ambassador to the UN, Mike Waltz, says the pause in hostilities is for talks, dispelling rumours of stockpile concerns. Former US Military Lieutenant General Karen Gibson says there is no evidence to dispute Waltz's claims.
10: I would say that any time you're expending them more rapidly than the industrial base can produce them, of course your inventory is going to diminish.
9: And the Prime Minister says more frequent inflation updates will bring us in line with countries like Australia, the UK and the US. From next July, Stats NZ will start releasing the data once a month. Chris Luxon says it's important to know where you sit on key metrics and what progress is being made. But he says he's been asking Stats NZ to make the switch since he began this term in government.
11: I've written back a note saying, can you please explain why every other country seems to be able to do this, but we still can't do it.
9: Auckland's Eden Park is urging the government to bolster its major events and tourism package, pointing out yesterday's record crowd, Tottenham Hotspur and Auckland FC football match. The stadium's calling for a permanent multi-year events fund to go into building a strong pipeline. Park Communications Manager Bronwyn House says this shows how government support can help.
12: To attract a Premier League team like Tottenham to New Zealand is not easy, and we filled the stadium with over 40,000 fans.
9: That's news. In sport, a boost for the Wellington Phoenix ahead of their 20th A-League football season. Jason Pine reports.
13: Skipper Alex Rufer has signed a 2-year contract extension, having been